0: The Prelude to Act 3 of Die Meistersinger von Nürnberg by Wagner, a recording by the Chicago Symphony Orchestra led by Daniel Barenboim. Coming up next, a great work of art or shameless self-promotion? Maybe it's both. A Hero's Life by and about Richard Strauss. And later, a work inspired by Finland's national epic, Sibelius's Lemminkainen. Stay with us.
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0: You're listening to the Chicago Symphony Orchestra in concert. I'm Lisa Simeone. We'll turn next to a February 2026 concert that featured works that the CSO introduced to America at the turn of the 20th century. The orchestra's founder, Theodore Thomas, conducted Richard Strauss's Ein Heldenleben, or A Hero's Life, and music from Jean Sibelius's own study in heroism, Lemminkainen. First up is Strauss. Conductor Klaus Mäkelä spoke about performing what is a signature work for the CSO.
3: I love Heldenleben. It's a wonderful piece. It's the perfect piece for a great orchestra. It's actually a very beautiful piece because so often we play Strauss very heavy and we forget that Strauss is always wanting his music to be conducted like it's Mendelssohn. It's light because he's composed it in a way that it is rich and full. And if you make it even richer and fuller, you kind of create a goulash, which is not necessarily always needed. And when you listen to his recordings of his own works and of other composers too, it's remarkable how well he controls the narrative and the pacing of the piece.
0: Klaus Mäkelä. Now, calling your piece A Hero's Life and loading it with autobiographical references is sure to raise some eyebrows. In Strauss's lifetime, some listeners took it at face value and considered it to be pompous and in poor taste. These days, it's viewed more as a work of self-deprecating irony. Let's consider a few of the musical sketches within the piece. The second section, The Hero's Adversaries, uses chattering woodwinds to portray the music critics who were hostile to Strauss's work. The next section, The Hero's Companion, features a mercurial violin solo that represents Strauss's wife, the temperamental soprano Paulina de Anna. In the score, the composer writes words like angry, flippant, and nagging over the violin line. And in the penultimate section, The Hero's Works of Peace, Strauss quotes several of his earlier works. Strauss fans might recognize quotes of Don Juan, Don Quixote, and many others. Recorded in February 2026, Klaus Mäkelä conducts the Chicago Symphony Orchestra in Ein Heldenleben, A Hero's Life by Richard Strauss.

0: Ein Heldenleben by Richard Strauss. Klaus Mäkelä led the Chicago Symphony Orchestra in a performance at Orchestra Hall. Soon after this performance, Mäkelä and the orchestra took this program to New York's Carnegie Hall as part of an East Coast tour. Still to come, Mäkelä sweeps us off to Finland with Sibelius's orchestral suite, Lemminkainen. That's next.
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3: 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We'll hear music by composers she might have known, like Johann Andreas Herbst, Carolus Hackart, and Nicolas Vallée. I'm Sarah Schneider, hoping you'll join me next time for Early Music Now.
2: 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Partly cloudy skies and a weather forecast for tonight with lows in the lower 50s. Tomorrow mostly sunny in the morning, then becoming partly sunny with highs in the lower 70s.
4: Concierto is the program that celebrates the rich contributions of Spanish and Latin American classical artists. Next time, hear a special program for Hispanic Heritage Month, featuring influential Latino conductors of U.S. orchestras such as Eduardo Mata, Jesús López Cobos, and Gustavo Dudamel. It's coming up on Concierto.
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0: This is the Chicago Symphony Orchestra in concert. I'm Lisa Simeone. As with Richard Strauss, Jean Sibelius was drawn to stories about adventurers. Take Lemminkainen. This is a four-part suite composed in 1895 and based on the Kalevala. That's a sprawling cycle of myths and tales of adventure with deep roots in Finnish culture. Klaus Mäkelä tells us more.
5: Sibelius and a couple of other people from Finland were really responsible for creating an identity for the Finnish people. And it's identity that I still, for example, as a Finn, feel like that's what I am about.
0: Mäkelä says that no composer in Finland was able to tap into the prevailing national mood quite like Sibelius.
5: Who was young and wild and not very experienced, but had so much of willingness and passion to give something to the soon-to-become Finnish people, because we were, you know, still not yet our own country. And this narrative started looking back to our national epic that is called Kalevala, you know, which is a book of stories, and some of them very good ones, some of them extremely dark and disturbing.
0: One of the central characters in the Kalevala is Lemminkainen, a charismatic and reckless adventurer. Again, Klaus Mäkelä.
5: Lemminkainen is kind of the Finnish equivalent of Don Juan, as a kind of slightly unlucky but still rather likable hero who has all kinds of problems which one can relate with, but still, you know, somehow survives and has a little bit too much courage.
0: Here's a brief roadmap of Sibelius's piece. It starts with Lemminkainen and the Maidens of Saari, a brilliant

Finally, Lemminkainen's return is a thrilling finale in which the hero rides home after victories in battle. And Klaus Mäkelä returns to the stage to lead the Chicago Symphony Orchestra. This is Lemminkainen by Jean Sibelius.

Lemminkainen by Jean Sibelius. That was the Chicago Symphony Orchestra conducted by Zell Music Director Designate Klaus Mäkelä. And that's all for this week. There's much more content on the CSO's Experience website. 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This broadcast was produced by Brian Wise, with assistance from Jiwon Sun, Frank Villela, and Logan Goulart. Music production was by Charlie Post. Vanessa Moss is the executive producer. I'm Lisa Simeone.

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1: 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We have partly cloudy skies in the forecast for tonight with lows in the lower 50s. 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

On Jazz from Blue Lake, we're featuring the music of Sean Jones in the first part of each hour. On this episode of the program, and coming up on tomorrow's, we're going to be hearing from Nicholas Payton, who plays trumpet and keyboards as well. So two nights of trumpet on Blue Lake Public Radio and Jazz from Blue Lake. Lazaro Vega, happy to be with you as we bring up Sean Jones on this four-hour broadcast on the radio and on our jazz stream. He is somebody who went to Rutgers University and studied with Professor William Fielder, who also taught Wynton Marsalis. Sean Jones actually has a connection to Wynton because he was in the Jazz at Lincoln Center Orchestra for about 6 months, starting in 2004. He started out in the third trumpet chair playing jazz, then moved over to the lead chair. And that's one of the things about Sean Jones. He can play high and loud, and that's what the lead does in a big band, leads the section. And he is somebody who's spent a lot of time in the world of trumpet in general and music education in particular. Today, he is the head of jazz studies at the Peabody Institute at Johns Hopkins University in Baltimore. He's on the board of directors and is president-elect of the Jazz Education Network and is somebody who records regularly with a lot of people. He's a freelance musician who's appeared in Grand Rapids, I think, in the last 2 years, twice. He was in Grand Rapids with the Western Michigan University program. They brought him in as a special guest. And he's also played with, I know Jeremy Pelt has recorded with Emmett Cohen, but I think Sean Jones was also on board for a concert at St. Cecilia. I seem to remember that, his brilliant, bright trumpet playing. A very highly respected musician who is saying that I think the progression of the art form comes with people being allowed to be themselves in their rawest form with no compromise. We're going to hear trumpeter Sean Jones with the WDR Big Band playing music written by Ann Inserto, and we kick it off with a piece called Mr. Jones and Company, trumpeter Sean Jones.

0: Lakeisha Benjamin, the alto saxophonist, from her new album We Dream, and a piece called Dream Breaker, featuring the trumpet of Sean Jones with Chris Potter tenor sax. Lakeisha Benjamin played alto, and Jeff Tane Watts was the drummer here, amongst others. And the album before that was by the WDR Big Band of Cologne, West Germany, or Germany now, as it were. I'm from the 1900s. We heard from the album Jagged Edges, Elegant Lines, a composition by Anne Inserto called Mr. Jones and Company. Their trumpeter Sean Jones was playing with that Harman muted sound. We're going to jump to Johannesburg and hear Carnegie Hall's NYO Jazz, which is a big band of 22 young people, some of the most gifted jazz musicians in the U.S. today, directed by the trumpeter and band leader Sean Jones, live in Johannesburg, South Africa, at the Market Theater. This was the first live recording made by the NYO Jazz on Blue Lake Public Radio.
1: My name is Ethan Kasparian-Wiseman, and I'm from Lexington, Massachusetts. Our next piece is a beautiful ballad composed by Johnny Mandel and Paul Francis Webster, arranged by Todd Basher, and featuring our incredible band leader, Sean Jones, on the trumpet. This is A Time for Love.

A Time for Love, featuring the trumpet of Sean Jones with the NYO Jazz live in Johannesburg on Jazz from Blue Lake over Blue Lake Public Radio.

It's Thursday, September 17th, and this is the Jazz Datebook on Blue Lake Public Radio. The Alluvion in Traverse City welcomes drummer Nate Smith, who is the new musical director of the Newport Jazz Festival. He's going to play in the Alluvion Jazz Series in Traverse City Friday evening at 7 and 9, with Haley Niswenger on alto, Chris Morrissey bass, and James Francis on keyboards. Information from the alluvion.org on the World Wide Web. Friday night, the Danish Cultural Center in Greenville welcomes Third Coast Swing and accordionist Dallas Vady. They're going to get together and play from 7 until 10 at the Danish Cultural Center on West Grove Street in Greenville. Also on Friday night, there's jazz coming up here at the North Grove Brewers in Montague. It's Big Band Night with the Tom Allport Band, September 19th from 7 until 9 at 8735 Water Street in Montague. Every Saturday in Grand Rapids, John Shea is at Noto's on 28th Street Southeast, playing from 6 to 9 in the lounge. This Saturday in Ann Arbor, the Blue Llama welcomes pianist David Janeway's trio featuring drummer Ali Jackson and bassist Rodney Whitaker. The Blue Llama is located at 314 South Main Street in Ann Arbor and on the web at bluellamaclub.com. The Grand Rapids Jazz Orchestra is appearing at the Frisian Horse Farm in Caledonia this Sunday at 5:30. It's a rain date, and you can find out more from grjo.com on the World Wide Web. They're also going to play in Grand Haven on Sunday, September 27th at 4 at the First Presbyterian Church. Their Ministry of Music is welcoming the Grand Rapids Jazz Orchestra to the Sanctuary at 508 Franklin Avenue in Grand Haven on Sunday, September 27th at 4. This Sunday in Saugatuck, a tribute to Brazilian jazz, Antonio Carlos Jobim, Samba, and Brazilian Jazz, played Sunday at 4 p.m. in the Saugatuck Women's Club by an ensemble that includes Dede Sampao on drums and percussion, Rob Hartman on bass with Dick Reynolds at the piano, Jim Cooper on vibes, and Margarita Abin Karakwi singing. Information from lakeshorejazzconnection.org. The Collins Music Foundation in Muskegon welcomes free bands to the Frauenthal Theater, and this year it's going to be Dumpstafunk from New Orleans. Tickets are going to be available for the free concert on October 29th. Is the concert. The tickets will be available at the Frauenthal Center box office September 22nd through the 25th, and then go online at frauenthal.org beginning September 26th. This Sunday, the Collin Concert Jazz Orchestra is at the Vander Lindy Bandshell in Collin Park in Lake Makatawa, 3 p.m. this Sunday.

Trumpeter Josh Lawrence and a piece called Black Lilies from a new album, Philly Twisted. Josh Lawrence was heard there with Alton Zenkelar, trombone, and Willie Morris on saxophone, Art Hirahara, the Fender Rhodes, and Boris Kozlov, bass, Rudy Royston, the drummer. Trumpeter Josh Lawrence wrote Black Lilies, and it was preceded by the Vancouver Jazz Orchestra meeting organist Brian Charette on a composition called Color Contrast. Jesse Cahill, our drummer, with Julian Borkowski, trumpet, and James Danderfer on alto saxophone. While we began with the Greg Abbate Quartet, In the Moment is their new album. They just played the Chicago Jazz Festival with Bill O'Connell piano, Harvey S. on bass, and Steve Johns on drums. Heard a shuffle there called CCA, the Greg Abbate Quartet, In the Moment, on Blue Lake Public Radio, West Michigan's fine arts station.

0: pianist Chick Corea in Clearwater, Florida. This was his final concert, the farewell performance of pianist Chick Corea as he played Smoke Gets in Your Eyes for you on Jazz from Blue Lake on Blue Lake Public Radio. This performance was given in Clearwater in October of 2020. Chick Corea's composition Humpty Dumpty was played by Harvey S. from his new album Bright Dawn, including Matt Wilson drumming, Mickey Hayama piano, Peter Bernstein guitar, and Harvey S. the bass man. While we began our set of jazz with Chick Corea's composition Crystal Silence, Bill O'Connell the piano man with Ruben Rodriguez on bass and Robbie Amin drumming, Mauricio Herrera congas, the trumpet of Alex Norris, the soprano saxophone of Craig Handy, and Conrad Herwig, the trombone man. His album is called The Latin Side of Chick Corea. On Jazz from Blue Lake, over listener-supported Blue Lake Public Radio, West Michigan's fine art station, WBLU Grand Rapids at 88.9 and WBLV Twin Lake and Muskegon at 90.3. A service of Blue Lake Fine Arts Camp. We're fundraising in September. We have a few more weeks left, a couple weeks left in our fiscal year. And since we have that time, we hope to engage you enough that you support Blue Lake Public Radio through our website, bluelakeradio.org, or through our app. Either way, we'd love to hear from you. You'll be joining a very generous group of people who support great music programming on radio in West Michigan. It really is one of the greatest records in jazz, Black Bottom Stomp by Jelly Roll Morton, recorded in September of 1926. We'll hear this classic New Orleans music, as well as Earl Hines and Joe Venuti, clarinetist Virginia McDonald, some Gil Evans Orchestra, and we'll find out what's going on the tune Back Home Again in Indiana, Saturday Morning Jazz from Blue Lake.
1: 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I'm John Pizzarelli. 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
0: Saturday morning at 10 and Sunday evening at 6.

Trumpeter Sean Jones and the WDR Big Band, and a piece that was originally written for the NYO Jazz, the youth orchestra that Sean Jones leads out of Carnegie Hall. It's called Mr. Jones and Company, written by Ann Inserto, here played by the WDR Big Band. And before the album Jagged Edges, Elegant Lines by the WDR Big Band featuring Sean Jones, we heard Jones as a side person with Emmett Cohen from the album Uptown in Orbit. That was the title piece with Patrick Bartley on alto saxophone, Kyle Poole, our drummer, Russell Hall, bass, and Sean Jones, the trumpeter, and pianist Emmett Cohen on Jazz from Blue Lake over listener-supported Blue Lake Public Radio, West Michigan's fine art station, where we are featuring the music of Sean Jones tonight on our jazz retrospective. And our next needle drop is on The Very Thought of You.

Trumpeter and flugelhornist Sean Jones from an early album he did called Eternal Journey. That included the piano of Mulgrew Miller. Charles Fambro's on the album playing bass and Ralph Peterson's playing drums. Tia Fuller, sax and flute. Beautiful album that he did, and it concluded with that version of The Very Thought of You.

It's Thursday, September 17th, and this is the Jazz Datebook on Blue Lake Public Radio. The Alluvion in Traverse City welcomes drummer Nate Smith, who is the new musical director of the Newport Jazz Festival. He's going to play in the Alluvion Jazz Series in Traverse City Friday evening at 7 and 9, with Haley Niswenger on alto, Chris Morrissey bass, and James Francis on keyboards. Information from the alluvion.org on the World Wide Web. Friday night, the Danish Cultural Center in Greenville welcomes Third Coast Swing and accordionist Dallas Vady. They're going to get together and play from 7 until 10 at the Danish Cultural Center on West Grove Street in Greenville. Also on Friday night, there's jazz coming up here at the North Grove Brewers in Montague. It's Big Band Night with the Tom Allport Band. September 19th from 7 until 9 at 8735 Water Street in Montague. Every Saturday in Grand Rapids, John Shea is at Noto's on 28th Street Southeast, playing from 6 to 9 in the lounge. This Saturday in Ann Arbor, the Blue Llama welcomes pianist David Janeway's trio featuring drummer Ollie Jackson and bassist Rodney Whitaker. The Blue Llama is located at 314 South Main Street in Ann Arbor and on the web at bluellamaclub.com. The Grand Rapids Jazz Orchestra is appearing at the Frisian Horse Farm in Caledonia this Sunday at 5:30. It's a rain date, and you can find out more from grjo.com on the World Wide Web. They're also going to play in Grand Haven on Sunday, September 27th at 4 at the First Presbyterian Church. Their Ministry of Music is welcoming the Grand Rapids Jazz Orchestra to the Sanctuary at 508 Franklin Avenue in Grand Haven on Sunday, September 27th at 4. This Sunday in Saugatuck, a tribute to Brazilian jazz, Antonio Carlos Jobim, Samba, and Brazilian Jazz, played Sunday at 4 p.m. in the Saugatuck Women's Club by an ensemble that includes Dede Sampaio on drums and percussion, Rob Hartman on bass with Dick Reynolds at the piano, Jim Cooper on vibes, and Margarita Abin Karakwi singing. Information from lakeshorejazzconnection.org. 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Tickets are going to be available for the free concert on October 29th is the concert. The tickets will be available at the Frauenthal Center box office September 22nd through the 25th, and then go online at frauenthal.org beginning September 26th. This Sunday, the Cajalan Concert Jazz Orchestra is at the Vander Lindy Bandshell in Collin Park in Lake Macatawa, 3 p.m. this Sunday.

That was Oscar Peterson at Baker's Keyboard Lounge in Detroit in August of 1960 with Ray Brown on bass and Ed Thigpen on drums playing Sposen on Blue Lake Public Radio. And before that, we listened to Reunion Blues with a series of incredible solo breaks by Oscar Peterson. He was heard there in Detroit at Detroit Music Hall for the Performing Arts with the bass of, I want to say Sam Jones was there too, but you know, everybody's sort of laying out on that one. It was Oscar and Reunion Blues. The album is called, it's a sampler called Oscar Peterson Around the World. And we began with Green Dolphin Street from the album Very Tall, which was recorded in September of 1961 with Oscar Peterson piano, Ray Brown bass, Ed Thigpen drumming, and Milt Jackson on vibes. It's Jazz from Blue Lake here on Blue Lake Public Radio, and we're going to take you to Carnegie Hall and listen to a recording of a concert given there on the 18th of September in 1949. It's a meeting between Charlie Parker and Lester Young on the stage, and we're going to get into Lester Leaps In, which is a variation on I Got Rhythm. Once they straighten that out and realize it's not a blues, we'll hear from pianist Hank Jones with Ray Brown bass and Buddy Rich on drums. Then the soloists step into it with Lester Young. Well, it's Tommy Turk on trombone, Charlie Parker alto, Ray Aldridge trumpet, and Flip Phillips on tenor. The first soloist is Lester Young, who is the author of Lester Leaps In.

0: Lester Leaps In live at Carnegie Hall with Lester Young on tenor saxophone. He was the first tenor soloist. The end there was with Flip Phillips on tenor sax taking us home with trumpeter Roy Eldridge and trombonist Tommy Turk. Of course, Charlie Parker played the alto part, and we heard from Hank Jones, Ray Brown, and Buddy Rich on Lester Leaps In, recorded on the 18th of September in 1949 at Carnegie Hall. On Blue Lake Public Radio, WBLU Grand Rapids at 88.9, and WBLV Twin Lake and Muskegon at 90.3, a service of Blue Lake Fine Arts Camp, where you can hear jazz every night at 10 and 24/7 from our jazz stream. 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You'll also be finding a story there coming up next week on pianist Kenny Barron. We had a nice half-hour conversation with him this week, and we'll put that up on our website, and parts of it will be coming up on the air, as Mr. Barron is appearing in Grand Rapids in October. While you're at it, please donate to Blue Lake Public Radio so we can keep great music on the air here in West Michigan on WBLU Grand Rapids at 88.9 and WBLV Twin Lake and Muskegon at 90.3, a service of Blue Lake Fine Arts Camp.
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3: In 1963, saxophonist John Coltrane recorded a jazz vocal masterpiece with singer Johnny Hartman, as well as another album only recently discovered. He met a woman who had become his wife and musical partner and wrote a haunting civil rights ballad. 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

0: Love's Lullaby, the music of Sean Jones from his album The Search Within. That included Orrin Evans on the piano, and Sean Jones plays in Orrin Evans' Captain Black Big Band on the album Walk a Mile in My Shoe. He doesn't solo on it. He's part of the section, and it's an incredible section. Most of the soloing is done by Nicholas Payton on trumpet, but there's, in addition to Sean Jones, who primarily plays lead in the big band, there's Josh Lawrence and Nicholas Payton in the trumpet section. Something else. Well, this was with Orrin Evans at the piano and Lucas Curtis bass, Obed Calvier drums, and Brian Hogan's alto, Walter Smith on tenor on some of them. But this one, just a beautiful Love's Lullaby, the piano of Orrin Evans and the trumpet of Sean Jones, our featured artist tonight on Blue Lake Public Radio, with his NYO Jazz Ensemble from the Carnegie Hall organization live in Johannesburg, as Alicia Olatuja introduces the next composition.
1: This next song is by a brilliant composer who we just lost. It's an honor for me to be able to share her music with you tonight. Her name is Angela Bofill. And this tune, I love it so much because it reminds us, instead of just waiting for things to come to us, sometimes you have to go out and get your own joy and happiness. Be active in your life's plan. Be co-creators of your reality. And I love that message because it keeps us moving forward. It keeps us always progressing. And so this song is called Under the Moon and Over the Sky.

so much. We are NYO Jazz. Y'all want to hear one more? All right, here we go. One, two.

microphone section here. And you got to give it up for the mighty trombones. The trombone section. And we're bringing the walls down with the trumpets. Give it up to the trumpets. And that amazing rhythm section.

Trumpeter Sean Jones and the NYO Jazz, a group of 22 young folks getting together to play music, and there they were in Johannesburg. They were on the road, and Sean Jones was featured on We're Still Here, He's All Right. And we heard from Alicia Alatuja singing Under the Moon and Over the Sky. That was adapted by Jim Pugh for this band. Sean Jones played trumpet, and Ethan Oliver was also soloing there with the Carnegie Hall NYO Jazz live in Johannesburg on Blue Lake Public Radio, West Michigan's fine art station. Next hour, we'll be listening to the music of the Suite for Sean Jones by Ann Inserto with the WDR Big Band. It's a major work, and it will take up most of the next hour, not this hour, next hour, of jazz from Blue Lake on Blue Lake Public Radio. Right now, let's go back to September of 1948 and hear the Tad Dameron Sextet, including trumpeter Fats Navarro, with Alan Eager and Wardell Gray on tenor saxes, Dameron's a piano man, Curly Russell bass, Kenny Clark drumming, and Chano Pozzo plays bongo. Here's Tad Dameron's composition, Lady Bird.

trumpeter Lee Morgan and his bossa nova called Ciora. From the album Cornbread, with Billy Higgins on drums and Larry Ridley bass, that was Herbie Hancock at the piano. Trumpeter Lee Morgan with alto saxophonist Jackie McLean and tenor saxophonist Hank Mobley. From the album Cornbread, recorded on the 18th of September in 1965. Lee Morgan was part of John Coltrane's album Blue Train on the Blue Note label. They played Lazy Bird, a composition by Coltrane, with Philly Joe Jones drums, Paul Chambers bass, and Kenny Drew piano. The front line included Train on tenor and another musician, obviously from Philadelphia, trumpeter Lee Morgan, and Curtis Fuller trombone. The Philadelphians Coltrane, Morgan, and Philly Joe Jones, plus Detroiters Curtis Fuller and Paul Chambers, and the ringer from New York City, Kenny Drew. Opening our set with Lady Bird, that was recorded by the Tad Dameron Sextet with Fats Navarro on trumpet in September of 1948. 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Here's another classic on the Blue Note label by Jackie McLean, recorded on the 16th of September in 1964. Again, we hear Billy Higgins on drums, this time Cecil McBee on bass, and no piano, we have Bobby Hutcherson on vibes. J. Mack, alto, and Charles Tolliver, the trumpeter, wrote this one. It's called Plight.

0: trumpeter Charles Taliaferro, and Right Now, from an album called Right Now and Then. It's reissued from the Strata East record label. It was recorded with Herbie Hancock at the piano, Ron Carter bass, and Joe Chambers, our drummer. On the second side of the album, you'll hear the addition of Gary Bartz on saxophone. From the first side, we heard Right Now, and Charles Taliaferro composed Plight for the Jackie McLean record Action. Actually, he wrote that as well as Wrong Handle. McLean wrote Action and Hootenanny, and they play one standard, I Hear a Rhapsody. The ensemble, with drummer Billy Higgins, bassist Cecil McBee, and vibraphonist Bobby Hutcherson, were regular members of the Blue Note recording stable in the 1960s. Jackie Mack on alto and Charles Taliaferro on trumpet. No, they're not horses, but that's sometimes what's referred to as regular musicians on the same record label, like a house band. These were musicians that frequently recorded for Blue Note. And Jackie Mack's album Action was recorded on September 16th of 1964. We'll have more good jazz from trumpeter Sean Jones upcoming on Blue Lake Public Radio, WBLU Grand Rapids at 88.9, and WBLV Twin Lake and Muskegon at 90.3. 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
1: As fall approaches, the soundtrack is going to turn to one of my favorite jazz albums of all time. Very conveniently, it's based off of a film score. The film, Black Orpheus. The score by Jobim and Luis Bonfa. The cover is by Vince Guaraldi. He took those melodies and transformed them into jazz impressions of Black Orpheus. We're going to cover both the original soundtrack and Guaraldi's album this week.
0: That soundtrack on Saturday afternoon at 4 over Blue Lake Public Radio. It really is one of the greatest records in jazz, Black Bottom Stomp by Jelly Roll Morton, recorded in September of 1926. We'll hear this classic New Orleans music, as well as Earl Hines and Joe Venuti, clarinetist Virginia McDonald, some Gil Evans Orchestra, and we'll find out what's going on the tune Back Home Again in Indiana, Saturday Morning Jazz from Blue Lake.

Trumpeter Sean Jones and his NYO Jazz Ensemble from the album We're Still Here. Sean Jones is the artistic director, and he had some help on this one, which was called Run With Jones. It was written by Miguel Zanon and featured Sean on trumpet, Melissa Aldana tenor sax, Kai Burns guitar, and Colby Royston on drums. 22 young musicians getting together under the leadership of Sean Jones, a band leader, trumpeter, and artistic director of the NYO, on Jazz from Blue Lake over Blue Lake Public Radio. And Ann Inserto has written a suite for Sean Jones and recorded it with his trumpet and the WDR Big Band. It's on an album called Jagged Edges, Elegant Lines. And it's in four movements: the artist, the educator, the husband and father, and the human soul. Jennifer Wharton writes about this, how each movement is dedicated to all the aspects of Jones, and it forms a portrait printed by the composer's brush. Ann Inserto is the composer. Jennifer Wharton says, after listening to Sean's recordings for 2 months straight, Ann wrote the third movement first and derived the other movements from that material. Sean asked for some hard stuff for the artist, so Ann borrowed from Sean's own virtuosic trumpet solos. In The Educator, it settles into a slower Elvin Jones swing that features the ensemble, meant to evoke the emotions of both educator and student. A hard, beautiful grind. In Husband and Father, the energy turns inward. The trumpet range sinks lower as it gets more personal. The lullaby's writing seems to open up space rather than fill it in. And in The Human Soul, that language expands outward again, absorbing the blues and gospel influence into a collective ensemble-driven statement that feels less like quotation than recognition of Sean Jones' church community throughout his life. Jennifer Wharton says, what emerges across the album is a jaggedness that is never random and an elegance that is never fragile. They define each other. If the writing seems to relax, the language does not change. It just breathes differently. This is where the title becomes more than descriptive. Jagged Edges and Elegant Lines is not a contrast between opposites, but a description of how they coexist. The edges give the music its energy. The lines give it its longevity. Sean Jones and the WDR Big Band, and Suite for Sean Jones.

Suite for Sean Jones, written by Ann Inserto, and featuring the trumpeter Sean Jones with the WDR Big Band, arranged, conducted, and composed by Ann Inserto, and featuring the rhythm section of Billy Test piano, John Goldsby bass, and Hans Decker on drums. We heard from trombonists Ludwig Nuss, Raphael Klemm, Tim Hepburn, and Matthias Sederberg. And it was trumpeters Vim, Rob Brunyan, Andy Hutterer, and Rude Bruce, with saxophones by Johan Horlin, Pascal Bardizek, Ben Fitzpatrick, Paul Heller, and Jens Neufing. The trumpeter Sean Jones, released here on the album Jagged Edges, Elegant Lines. The suite for Sean Jones was in four movements: the artist, the educator, the husband and father, and the human soul. 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Let's hear from a group from Portland. It's Rich Halley's Four. Rich Halley is a tenor sax man. His new album is called A Distant Land. His son Carson Halley is the drummer, Andrew Jones on bass, and the tenor sax trombone combination has always been one that people have favored in jazz. I mean, it's just a beautiful blend usually. We have Michael Vladkovich on trombone and Rich Halley on tenor saxophone playing Message from Maputo.

0: Marty Ehrlich and Rob DeBellis playing all of the parts for the Julius Hemphill saxophone quartet music, Open Air, for Tommy. We listen to Henry Threadgill with Vijay Iyer piano and Daphnis Prieto on drums playing Gently Trapped, and opened with the Rich Halley Four doing Message from Maputo on Blue Lake Public Radio, WBLU Grand Rapids at 88.9, and WBLV Twin Lake and Muskegon at 90.3, a service of Blue Lake Fine Arts Camp.
1: My sincere hope is that you can stick around a while and enjoy music with me. I'm Peter Vandegraff, your host. We're going to hear some music inspired by children for a little bit, including a very famous work by Georges Bizet. And then we're going to continue with music from 19th century France and hear a couple of pieces which are based on melodies from one of the great operas of that period and place, Gounod's Faust. Let's begin here with this by French composer Eugène Botza. It's called The Children's Overture, and, well, let's just say it freely borrows from some music of Respighi you may recognize. Here is the DePaul University Wind Ensemble, Donald DeRoche conducting.

Performance there by the DePaul University Wind Ensemble, Donald DeRoche, the conductor, and music inspired by children. It's called the Children's Overture from 1964 by French composer Eugène Botza. It's a very famous collection of piano pieces by Georges Bizet called Jeux d'enfants, Children's Games, each miniature depicting a different child's game. And famously, Bizet orchestrated a few of them into a suite, but then there's a recording of the complete Jeux d'enfants orchestrated by Hershey Kay. And we're going to hear that suite now, the whole thing, with the San Francisco Ballet Orchestra conducted by Martin West.

That's originally piano music for piano four hands by Georges Bizet, called Jeux d'enfants, Children's Games, orchestrated, some of them, by Bizet himself, but the rest orchestrated by Hershey Kay and Roy Douglas. That was the San Francisco Ballet Orchestra. Martin West was the conductor. Let's stay in 19th century France and hear right now an etude by a woman who was a teacher at the Paris Conservatory for decades. Her name was Louise Farranc, and for her students, she wrote a whole lot of etudes, including this, one of the 25 easy etudes played by Maria Stratigou.

the 10th of the 25 Easy Etudes by Louise Farranque, as recorded by pianist Maria Stratigou. We're going to focus now on a single opera from 19th century France, one of the greatest, still a standard repertoire item. It's called Faust by Charles Gounod. Let's first hear a fantasy on the waltz from Gounod's Faust, as arranged by Franz Liszt, played by Gábor Farkas.

Gábor Farkas, the pianist, and the fantasy on the waltz from Gounod's Faust. Another Faust fantasy, this by the Spanish violinist-composer Pablo de Sarasate, with Rachel Barton Pine and Patrick Sinisich.

Rachel Martin Pine and Patrick Sinizich with a fantasy on themes from Gounod's Faust by Pablo de Sarasate. Here is a very interesting song by Charles Gounod. He wrote many songs, some of them in English. And here is one of them, sung by Felicity Lott with Graham Johnson piano.

That is not a translation. That was actually composed in English by Charles Gounod, the song The Fountain Mingles with the River. Felicity Lott, soprano, and Graham Johnson was at the piano. This is Blue Lake Public Radio, WBLU Grand Rapids at 88.9 and WBLV Twin Lake and Muskegon at 90.3, a division of Blue Lake Fine Arts Camp. Here's an excerpt from a work by the American composer Ellen Tafes-Willock from her Commedia dell'arte, inspired by early improvised Italian theater, comic theater, and this is depicting the character Columbine with Gabriela Diaz and the Boston Modern Orchestra Project.

Boston Modern Orchestra Project, Gil Rose, the conductor, Columbine or Columbina, from a collection of orchestral pieces depicting various characters from the Commedia dell'arte tradition. It's music of the American composer Ellen Tafe-Zwillick. Good to be with you. I'm Peter Van de Graaff, and I have Beethoven's Pastoral Symphony just a couple minutes ahead of us. Here's music by a younger contemporary of Beethoven, also from Germany, an opera composer named Albert Lortzing. And this is the Bavarian State Orchestra, Fritz Lehan the conductor, the overture to Lortzing's opera, Der Waffenschmied, the Weaponsmithy.

to an opera by a very successful early 19th century German composer, strongly influenced Wagner. His name is Albert Lortzing. Wrote some wonderful comic operas. I happen to be very partial to the operas of Lortzing. It's called Der Waffenschmied, and that's from a complete recording with Fritz Lehan leading the Bavarian State Orchestra. By his contemporary, composer primarily of songs, Karl Löwe, we hear this song, Liebesgedanken, Thoughts of Love, with Christian Elsner singing.

Liebesgedanken, Thoughts of Love by Karl Löwe, sung by Christian Elsner. We stay in early 19th century Germany for this work by Beethoven. It is the Symphony No. 6, the Pastoral Symphony, the only symphony which depicts extra-musical ideas, events in the countryside. Here is the Vienna Philharmonic, and the conductor is Andres Nelsons, Beethoven's Pastoral Symphony.

the Vienna Philharmonic in that performance, conducted by Andris Nelsons. They recorded together all of the Beethoven symphonies. That's from that set. The Symphony No. 6 in F, the Pastoral Symphony of Beethoven. This is called Question and Answer by Hugo Wolf.

Sophie Dannemann singing that song by Hugo Wolf from the Myrica Lieder, Question and Answer with Sholto Kinnoch piano. 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What we have here is a little musical postcard, really, from some travels made by Sir Edward Elgar and his wife in the 1890s. On three occasions, they visited Bavaria, and as the result of his stays there, in 1896, Elgar composed the Scenes from the Bavarian Highlands, six part songs for chorus, and then later he orchestrated three of them. We're going to hear the three orchestrated ones in a little bit, but first, one that is not orchestrated in its original version. It's the second of these six scenes called False Love. And interestingly, Elgar's wife, Alice, wrote the words to this, although imitating Bavarian folk songs. False Love. Now we hear the spring's sweet voice.

City of Birmingham Symphony Chorus, conducted by Simon Halsey. And that is the second of the Scenes from the Bavarian Highlands by Sir Edward Elgar. I invite you to stay with me, Peter van de Graaff here, with Violin Concerto by Adam Khachaturian, which will be our featured work. But right now we have the three Bavarian dances, which were arranged from the Scenes from the Bavarian Highlands by Sir Edward Elgar, which he composed after a number of trips down there in delightful times. This is the English String Orchestra, directed by William Boughton.

English Symphony Orchestra, conducted by William Boughton, and The Three Bavarian Dances by Sir Edward Elgar, originally arranged from his six pieces from the Bavarian Highlands for chorus and piano. And before we get to the Khachaturian Violin Concerto in just a moment, a little bit more from the Tyrol, from a southern mountainous region of Germany. This is by a composer named Rummel, and Lars Rohs plays the Tyrolienne.

a little Bavarian dance there called the Tyrolienne by a composer named Rummel, Lars Roos pianist. The Violin Concerto by the Armenian composer Adam Khachaturian. This was composed for David Oistrakh. In this recording, which was made in 2004 in Moscow, we hear Yulia Fischer and the Russian National Orchestra under the direction of Yakov Kreitzberg.

Aram Khachaturian's Violin Concerto from 1940. Yulia Fischer was our soloist. Yakov Kreitzberg conducted the accompanying Russian National Orchestra. This is David Russell playing guitar now, and music by Juan Dalza flourished around 1508. The title of the piece is Piva.

0: David Russell playing guitar. And that was originally a piece for the lute by a composer named Juan Ambrosio Dalza, published in Venice in 1508. The title of the piece is Piva.
1: Good morning. We have NPR News coming up at 6 here on Blue Lake Public Radio, WBLU Grand Rapids at 88.9, and WBLV Twin Lake and Muskegon at 90.3. 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
0: Two of the greatest pianist composers of the 19th century represented here. Chopin, in a moment, will be hearing his cello sonata. And we first have Franz Liszt. Played by Leslie Howard, this is a hymn.

Leslie Howard was the pianist, and that is one of the Litanies of Maria by Franz Liszt from 1847, a hymn. Peter Van de Graaff here with the very last major work by Chopin. Every single piece that Chopin wrote includes piano in some way, in this case, joined by a cello. And it's the cello sonata in G minor, although Chopin does call it the sonata for piano and cello, opus 65. This is a recording by Zara Nelsova, piano, and Grant Johannesson, piano.

Chopin composed that music. In fact, that was his last major work. Zara Nelsova was the cellist, Grant Johannesson the pianist, and Chopin's G minor piano and cello sonata. Before we hear Hugo Wolf's Italian serenade, here's something from his Italian songbook, Mein Liebster ist so klein, My Sweetheart is so small, sung by Irmgard Seyfried with Eric Verba at the piano.

Irmgard Seyfried singing from Hugo Wolf's Italian Songbook. I've lined up here a few Italian serenades for you. Donizetti and Rossini among the composers. But first, the Italian Serenade by Hugo Wolf, which he composed for string quartet. We'll hear it played here by a full orchestra of strings, the Berlin Philharmonic, led by Semyon Buchkov.

The Italian Serenade by German composer Hugo Wolf, who focused his career mostly on writing songs, but that's one of the relatively few examples of his instrumental music. We heard the Berlin Philharmonic strings, Semyon Buchkov, the conductor, music originally just for string quartet. Let's continue with Italian serenades. We actually have a couple of serenades by Italian composers who were famous for their operas. Let's begin with Gaetano Donizetti and the Serenade for Clarinet and Guitar. Dieter Klöcker is the clarinetist, and he's a man who has researched and rediscovered so much music for the clarinet. He's joined by guitarist Sonia Prunbauer.

Dieter Klöcker playing the clarinet there, with Sonja Prunbauer on the guitar, and music by Gaetano Donizetti, famous for his operas, his Serenade. Now, why would Donizetti write a serenade for clarinet and guitar? Well, his brother was apparently a very fine clarinetist. It's thought that perhaps he even helped Gaetano with that piece. I've been hearing Italian serenades, and we have one more here by another composer who is famous for his operas, in fact, from the time of Donizetti. This is by Gioachino Rossini, 5 years older than Donizetti. And this serenade for small orchestra was written around 1823, so this is the same year that Rossini wrote his Semiramide, and also the same year as Rossini's first triumphant visit to Paris. He called this, as I say, a serenade, but it's really a set of variations, and each of the variations show off a different instrument in the orchestra: violin, viola, oboe, flute, English horn, and cello, and then all the instruments come together at the end. This is a performance by I Solisti Veneti, soloists of Venice, Claudio Scimone conducting, and the Serenade in E-flat for small orchestra by Rossini.

and that is virtually unknown, Gioachino Rossini. We heard I Soristi Veneti, directed by Claudio Simone, and Rossini called that his Serenade in E-flat from 1823. And from there to the Italian songbook of Hugo Wolf, as we listen to the song which translates, "Already I have stretched myself out in bed, these tired limbs of mine."

0: From the Italian Songbook by Hugo Wolf, Dietrich Fischer-Dieskau with pianist Eric Verba.
1: Next time on the New York Philharmonic This Week, Yoon-Chan Lim is the soloist in Bartok's third piano concerto. Hi, it's Alec Baldwin. Please join me for a broadcast that will also include the Symphony No. 2 by Ives, plus a world premiere New York Philharmonic commission by Lanzalotti. Gustavo Dudamel will conduct the New York Philharmonic this week.
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0: Live from NPR News in Washington, I'm Corva Coleman. The Kennedy Center for the Performing Arts in Washington, D.C. has been closed, at least temporarily. President Trump and his handpicked board of directors have tried to keep his name on the building. A judge ordered it removed. Now there's a dispute over how much renovation the Kennedy Center needs. The status of the center has been the subject of a blizzard of emergency filings in federal court. Judge Christopher Cooper has now ruled the Trump administration has to give 30 days' notice before taking any physical action on the building. NPR's Anastasia Tsioulkas has more.
1: Trump has been threatening to demolish it if his name is not on it. And Wednesday night, a news photographer took a picture of Trump on Air Force One. And in the photo, we see the president looking at a large placard that refers to the center being demolished. Now, earlier that day, Trump commented about the Kennedy Center. He said it has lost hundreds of millions of dollars, but has provided no evidence of that.
0: NPR's Anastasia Tsioulkas reporting. A coalition of civil rights groups and unions filed a federal lawsuit last night. It aims to ensure federal law enforcement officers will not be at polling places. NPR's Jude Joffe Block reports it's the second such lawsuit this month.
2: For months, Trump administration officials have sent mixed signals about whether there's a possibility federal law enforcement officers could be at polling sites. The newest lawsuit seeking to block such an action was filed in federal court in Washington, D.C. It argues the Trump administration's immigration enforcement efforts in communities of color, coupled with its comments about federal officers at the polls, have created a climate that makes eligible voters of color fearful. And the lawsuit argues the Voting Rights Act bars voter intimidation. An earlier lawsuit cites a Civil War era law that bars federal armed officers or troops from polling places. Jude Joffe Block, NPR News.
0: Russia is in the midst of 3 days of national elections. Russians are choosing a new parliament. NPR's Charles Maines reports it's the first such vote since Russia's full-scale invasion of Ukraine more than 4.5 years ago.
3: Despite hundreds of thousands of casualties and limited territorial gains, the wisdom of Russia's full-scale invasion of Ukraine is not on the ballot. Russia's Supreme Court barred the lone anti-war party still registered in Russia from the vote last month, and other critics of the invasion are in jail, exile, or worse. Among the 10 parties still competing for seats, all fundamentally endorse the war, with the Kremlin-backed United Russia Party widely expected to take the majority of seats. Ahead of the vote, President Vladimir Putin said he expected the results would show a country still united behind the war effort. That despite polls that show a majority of Russians now want a negotiated settlement. Charles Maines, NPR News.
0: You're listening to NPR News from Washington. The State Department says it's approved the sale of F-35 fighter jets to Saudi Arabia. The package is worth more than $24 billion. Saudi Arabia has tried to buy the fighter jets for years as it modernizes its military. The sale also comes as the Saudi government is fighting Houthi rebels in neighboring Yemen. A vital Saudi crude oil pipeline has been damaged. An ICE officer will appear in federal court today in Minneapolis. Christian Castro was accused of lying about the shooting of an immigrant last January. Yesterday, he appeared in state court in Minnesota. Prosecutors allege it was Castro himself who shot the immigrant. From Minnesota Public Radio, Annie Russell has more.
4: Castro is accused of making false statements about the circumstances surrounding the shooting and wounding of Julio Sosa Solis, one of several incidents that have put a spotlight on tensions between communities and the Trump administration over its immigration crackdown. Castro had been in Texas, where Governor Greg Abbott declined to sign paperwork to extradite him to Minnesota. Hennepin County Attorney Mary Moriarty criticized Abbott's handling of the extradition.
5: Despite the best efforts of the Texas governor to ignore both the United States Constitution and crystal clear Supreme Court precedent, here we are.
4: For NPR News, I'm Annie Russell in St. Paul.
0: Researchers with National Geographic Explorer say a new species of cat has been identified in Bolivia. The small spotted tiger cat lives in Bolivian forests in a mountainous region. This is NPR.
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7: The music is by Bach here, a two-violin concerto in D minor. We're going to hear a two-violin sonatina without accompaniment by Onegger in a little while. But right now we have period instruments used or played on by Sigisvald Kuijken and Lucie van Dahl with La Petite Bande in this concerto by Bach.

The Double Concerto, Concerto for Two Violins and Orchestra in D Minor by Johann Sebastian Bach, performed on period instruments. The orchestra was La Petite Bande. The two soloists were Sigisfald Kuijken and Lucie van Dahl. Now let's take away the orchestra. We just have two violins, and we're going to hear a work by the Swiss composer Arthur Honegger from 1920. Interesting piece here. This is a sonatina, little sonata. It's a short work for two violins. It was premiered by Honegger playing one violin and Darius Milhaud playing the other. And he said that the public was so harsh in its reception of the two performers of this work. Honegger said, "That night, both of us gave up playing the instrument of Paganini, and they never played the violin again." Well, here we have father and son duo, Igor and David Oistrakh.

Music from 1920 by Artur Onegger, performed by the father-son duo of David and Igor Oistrakh. That's the Sonatina. And that was dedicated to Darius Milhaud and first performed with Onegger and Milhaud as the two violinists. Here's a piece now called the Sarabande, written right at exactly the same time as that, and part of the album of Les Six, of which Onegger and Milhaud were both members. Sarabande, played by Annette Middelbake.

Annette Middelbeek playing that music by Arthur Honegger. The Sarabande, which is a typically Baroque dance form, that one composed in 1920. Handel up ahead, and a little more by Honegger, a symphonic poem of his called the Pastorale d'été, the Summer Pastorale. And this was also written in 1920, although very different from the sonatina we just heard. Here is Tomasz Vacsory and the Bournemouth Sinfonietta.

The Summer Pastoral from 1920 by Arthur Honegger, Bournemouth Sinfonietta, directed by Tomas Vacheri. Let's go to some Handel next. And one of the concerti grossi, concerto for solo instruments, sometimes playing by themselves, sometimes with the body of the orchestra. This is from the Opus 6 collection of 12, and we'll hear the 11th of the set, performed by the Northern Sinfonia of England, conducted by George Malcolm.

George Malcolm and the Northern Sinfonia of England, with some music by George Frederick Handel, excerpting there from the Concerti Grossi Opus 6. There's a 12 in the set. We heard the number 11 in A. This is by Johann Pachelbel, a toccata played by Doug Bush.

0: Douglas Bush at the organ, and he performed some music of Johann Pachelbel, a toccata in E minor.
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1: Sunday mornings at 11 here on Blue Lake Public Radio. The weather forecast calls for mostly sunny skies this morning, then becoming partly sunny later with highs in the lower 70s. There's a slight chance of rain showers this evening, then rain showers are likely after midnight with lows around 50 degrees. Tomorrow, showers and thunderstorms throughout the day with locally heavy rainfall in the morning possible with highs in the mid-60s. Right now it's 54 degrees with clear skies in Grand Rapids. 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
3: Live from NPR News in Washington, I'm Corva Coleman. President Trump has faced pushback this week in several areas. The U.S. Supreme Court ruled against his effort to use the Postal Service to limit voting by mail. The Federal Reserve acted to increase short-term interest rates, something Trump has complained about vigorously. A federal judge blocked him from doing repair work immediately on the Kennedy Center for the Performing Arts in Washington. NPR's Danielle Kurtzleben says the president is facing new criticism on issues that he has prioritized.
4: His approval remains below 40% by most polls. We saw some pushback from within his own party, quite vocal pushback, with a new ad from Florida Republican Congresswoman Maria Elvira Salazar criticizing Trump's immigration policy. And then the price of diesel fuel hit a record high this week.
3: NPR's Danielle Kurtzleben reporting. The motoring club AAA says the average national price for a gallon of diesel jumped a nickel overnight. It's now $6.45. The State Department says it's approved the sale of F-35 fighter jets to Saudi Arabia. NPR's Michelle Kellerman reports the Saudis have been seeking to purchase the jets for years.
5: According to the State Department, Saudi Arabia wants to buy 48 F-35 Lightning II Joint Strike Fighter aircraft with conventional takeoff and landing and 49 Pratt & Whitney engines. The $24.3 billion package would also include communications equipment and other technology. Saudi Arabia has been trying to modernize its military as it's mired in a years-long conflict in Yemen. The State Department says this proposed sale will not alter the military balance in the region. It's long been U.S. policy to maintain Israel's qualitative military edge. The deal is likely to face some hurdles in Congress. Michelle Kellerman, NPR News, the State Department.
3: A government watchdog agency estimates the Trump administration spent nearly $7 billion last year. It was to pay federal workers to quit their jobs. NPR's Andrea Hsu reports this was part of a broad effort to slash the government workforce.
6: The Government Accountability Office found spending on administrative leave soared last year, mostly due to the Trump administration's deferred resignation program. In early 2025, nearly all federal workers were given the option to quit their jobs in exchange for pay and benefits through at least September. The GAO estimates some 144,000 federal workers accepted the offer. The Trump administration estimated the workforce reductions would save the government $20 billion a year, far more than they spent on the buyout program. Critics of the administration say the mass exodus of talent has hobbled many agencies, making them less efficient than before. Andrea Hsu, NPR News.
3: And you're listening to NPR News from Washington. The multinational company Berkshire Hathaway says its longtime chairman, Warren Buffett, is stepping down. Perhaps the world's most famous investor, Buffett will now become chairman emeritus. Warren Buffett stepped down as Berkshire Hathaway CEO last year. The AI company Anthropic says its AI model, Claude, is helping to design the next version of itself. Anthropic says Claude leads more than a quarter of its research and development. The news comes as Anthropic's CEO and other AI leaders have called for a slowdown on AI expansion and research. There's a new internal memo from the U.S. Fish and Wildlife Service. It covers the Endangered Species Act. NPR's Ari Daniel reports it interprets the word take differently.
7: Take has long referred to both the intentional and accidental injury or killing of an endangered species. The memo suggests the government would do away with the accidental element. It follows another recent rule change, says Ben Levitin of the law firm Earth Justice.
8: The administration claimed that species weren't protected from indirect injury through habitat destruction. And this new memo claims that the law doesn't protect species from direct injury and death.
7: The U.S. Department of the Interior wrote to NPR, quote, "Take continues to prohibit conduct including harassing, pursuing, hunting, shooting, wounding, killing, trapping, capturing, or collecting protected wildlife." Environmental groups say they will sue.
3: Ari Daniel reporting. It's NPR.
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1: 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Chihuly Across Meyer Gardens continues through November 1st, and Chihuly Radiant Forms has been extended to January 10th. Full details are at meyergardens.org. I'm Norm Kittleson. I'll be your host for classical music until 10 o'clock this morning. On the program today, we'll be listening to some music by Georges Bizet, Zoltan Kodály, and Nikolai Rimsky-Korsakov. All that is coming up later in the program. And we'll begin the music this morning with a keyboard sonata by Domenico Scarlatti. This is the sonata in C major, Kirkpatrick number 132, which has been transcribed for harp and performed on the harp by Susan Miron.

was transcribed for harp and performed on the harp by Susan Miron. Good morning. The time is 16 minutes after 7 o'clock, and you're listening to classical music here on Blue Lake Public Radio. September is the end of the fiscal year here at Blue Lake Public Radio, and this September marks the end of our first year without federal funding. We've seen what's required to keep this community-supported service going, and we're grateful for all of you who dug a little deeper this year to keep the music playing. 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The link is easy to find on our website or mobile app, and you'll be joining a generous group of people who want to see great music continue on the air here in West Michigan. And thank you. Here is a waltz by Joseph Strauss, one of the waltzing Strauss family, the son of Johann Strauss the Senior and the brother of Johann Strauss Jr. This waltz is titled Children of Fortune.

Christian Pollock conducted the Slovak State Philharmonic Orchestra with the Children of Fortune Waltz by Josef Strauss. Good morning. 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Dave Eggers is known for The Circle, What Can a Citizen Do, and The Eyes and the Impossible. He will speak on Tuesday, November 17th at 7 p.m. in the Frauenthal Theater. The event will include time for questions and book signing. A link for registration is open at madl.org. The West Michigan weather forecast calls for mostly sunny skies this morning, then becoming partly sunny later with highs in the lower 70s. There's a slight chance of rain showers this evening, and then rain showers are likely after midnight tonight with lows around 50 degrees. Tomorrow, showers and thunderstorms throughout the day with locally heavy rainfall possible in the morning, and highs in the mid-60s. For Sunday, mostly cloudy. There's a 50% chance of rain showers with highs in the upper 60s. And looking ahead to next week, Monday, mostly cloudy with a 20% chance of rain showers with highs in the lower 60s. And Tuesday, partly sunny with a 20% chance of rain showers with highs in the mid-60s. Right now, it's 54 degrees with fair skies here on the campus of Blue Lake Fine Arts Camp. Here now is Jesus Lopez Cobos conducting the Cincinnati Symphony Orchestra with a very familiar piece by Georges Bizet, the L'Arlésienne Suite No. 1.

Jesus Lopez Cobos conducted the Cincinnati Symphony Orchestra with the music of Georges Bizet, the L'Arlésienne Suite No. 1, the first of two suites that Bizet derived from a larger set of incidental music that he composed for the play by Alphonse Daudet by the same name, the Woman from Arles. Music by Georges Bizet here on Blue Lake Public Radio. The time is 7:48, rather. I'm Norm Kittleson. Thanks for joining me today for music for your morning activities, which I hope are going well. Next up, we have some music of Beethoven. This is the duo for violin and cello. The piece is without an opus number, but it is number 27 in that part of the catalog. And we'll be listening to the Alaris duo, which is violinist Larissa Alicia and cellist Stephen Alicia.

0: The music of Beethoven. That was the duo for violin and cello, performed by the Alaris duo, which is Larissa Alicia, violinist, and Stephen Alicia, cellist.
1: Next time on the New York Philharmonic This Week, Yoon-Chan Lim is the soloist in Bartok's third piano concerto. Hi, it's Alec Baldwin. Please join me for a broadcast that will also include the Symphony No. 2 by Ives, plus a world premiere New York Philharmonic commission by Lanzalotti. Gustavo Dudamel will conduct the New York Philharmonic this week.
0: That's coming up tonight at 8 here on Blue Lake Public Radio.
2: We've got some goodies for you on this week's Retro Cocktail Hour, including the exotic sounds of Martin Denny, Bing Crosby Goes Hawaiian, and there's a boogaloo version of Quiet Village. I'm Daryl Brockton. Join me where the music is shaken, not stirred. The Retro Cocktail Hour.
0: You can hear the Retro Cocktail Hour Saturday and Sunday afternoons at 5 here on Blue Lake Public Radio. Mostly sunny skies this morning, then becoming partly sunny later with highs in the lower 70s. Tonight, there's a slight chance of rain showers in the evening, and then rain showers are likely after midnight with lows around 50 degrees. Right now, it's 56 degrees with clear skies in Grand Rapids. 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
3: Live from NPR News in Washington, I'm Corva Coleman. NPR has acquired an internal Department of Homeland Security email that raises questions about the Trump administration's plans for the November midterm elections. The email is heavily redacted, but it contains a list of election jurisdictions that offer ballot materials in different languages. NPR's Miles Parks has more.
4: The email shows an exchange among DHS personnel, including the department's point person on rooting out voter fraud. Attached to the email is a list of counties and states that offer election materials and ballots in non-English languages. It was shared alongside a Justice Department checklist outlining requirements for prosecution of voting crimes. Nothing in the document alludes to enforcement activity at the locations mentioned, and it's against federal law for armed federal agents to be at the polls. But its release comes at a time when Democrats are worried about the Trump administration's plans. Two different coalitions of civil rights groups have filed suit to stop DHS from deploying agents to the polls, something that DHS Secretary Mark Wayne Mullen didn't rule out earlier this month. Miles Parks, NPR News, Washington.
3: A federal judge is blocking any repair or demolition work on the Kennedy Center for the Performing Arts in Washington. Earlier this year, the same judge forced the center's board of directors to pull down President Trump's name from the building. Trump has insisted he should be on it since he wants to do repair work. Some Republicans are frustrated with the president's focus on the building. North Carolina Republican Senator Tom Tillis.
5: This is not what people who grew up like I did want to focus on. We want solutions, and I've got a lot of candidates who want to get that message through, and these are distractions that only benefit the Democrats.
3: Tillis is retiring, and his North Carolina Senate seat is hotly contested. The Federal Communications Commission has approved a petition involving the proposed merger of Paramount Skydance and Warner Brothers Discovery. It allows for foreign investors to make up nearly half the $111 billion bid. NPR's Mandalit Del Barco has more.
6: Because Paramount owns CBS broadcast stations, the FCC had to review the transaction. Then it granted a waiver, allowing foreign investors to own 49.5% of the proposed Paramount-Warner Brothers merger. Paramount said 38.5% would come from investors in Saudi Arabia, Qatar, and Abu Dhabi, though owners Larry and David Ellison would still retain control. The FCC ruled the investments would not pose national security, law enforcement, foreign policy, or trade policy concerns. But FCC Commissioner Ana Gomez did not agree. In a statement, Gomez said the commission snuck in the decision without a public vote. State attorneys general are suing to block the merger. Mandalit Del Barco, NPR News.
3: You're listening to NPR. The artificial intelligence company Anthropic says that its AI model, Claude, is now helping to design the next version of itself. Anthropic officials say that Claude leads more than a quarter of the company's research and development. This news comes as Anthropic's CEO and other AI leaders have called for a slowdown on AI expansion and research. The U.S. Conference of Catholic Bishops is creating a task force on artificial intelligence. This is in response to Pope Leo's encyclical on AI, released earlier this year. NPR's Jason DeRose explains.
7: The bishops say the task force will promote policies and practices that protect human dignity, religious liberty, democratic institutions, workers, families, and vulnerable populations. The bishops say the church can contribute to the moral foundations of AI models, and they say they want to encourage companies to guarantee human oversight of the technology and prevent the misuse of their inventions. Bishops have already been going to Capitol Hill and meeting with members of Congress to urge what they call meaningful safety guardrails on AI. In May, Pope Leo published Magnifica Humanitas on safeguarding the human person in the age of artificial intelligence. Jason DeRose, NPR News.
3: Researchers say they've identified a new cat species in South America. They've called it a tilcayo. It's spotted and smaller than a typical house cat. The researchers say it lives in the mountainous, lush forests of Bolivia. I'm Corva Coleman, NPR News in Washington.
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9: Trumpeter Nicholas Payton's new album with Butcher Brown is called A Blue Supreme, bringing together music from Miles Davis's Kind of Blue and John Coltrane's A Love Supreme into a funky brew that we'll feature tonight after 10 on Blue Lake Public Radio and all weekend on our jazz stream. Nicholas Payton.
0: Good morning. This is Blue Lake Public Radio. The time is 8:06. I'm Norm Kittleson, your host for classical music until 10 o'clock this morning. During this hour of the program, we'll be listening to some music by Zoltán Kodály a little later. And we'll begin this hour with some music by Frédéric Chopin. This is pianist Yevgeny Kassin performing the Scherzo No. 4, Opus 54, in E major.

One of the great pianists of our time, Yevgeny Kassin, performing the music of Frédéric Chopin, the Scherzo, number 4, opus 54, in E major. Good morning. The time is 18 minutes after 8 o'clock. Thank you for joining us this Friday morning here on Blue Lake Public Radio. Yay, Friday. You made it through the week, and thank you for rewarding yourself with beautiful classical music today. Next up, we have some music of Aram Khachaturian. This is The Adventures of Ivan. Probably like you haven't heard it before, it is here performed on marimba by Lee Howard Stevens.

We heard Leigh Howard Stevens playing the marimba with the music of Aram Khachaturian, The Adventures of Ivan. Interesting interpretation of that on the beautiful sounding marimba. Very interesting performance there by Mr. Stevens. Good morning. This is Blue Lake Public Radio. 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Pianist Simon Turpczewski joins music director Marcelo Leninger and the Grand Rapids Symphony for opening weekend, performing Prokofiev's Piano Concerto No. 3. The evening will also include John Corigliano's Promenade Overture and the Symphony No. 2 by Sergei Rachmaninoff. Marcelo's 10th season with the symphony begins with concerts on Friday, September 25th and Saturday, September 26th at 7:30 both evenings in DeVos Performance Hall. Details and a link for tickets are at grsymphony.org. Here's the weather forecast for our listening area. Mostly sunny skies this morning, then becoming partly sunny later with highs in the lower 70s. Tonight, there's a slight chance of rain showers this evening, and then rain showers are likely after midnight with lows around 50 degrees. Tomorrow, showers and thunderstorms throughout the day. There could be some locally heavy rainfall in the morning with highs in the mid-60s. Sunday, mostly cloudy. There's a 50% chance of rain with highs in the upper 60s. Looking ahead to next week, Monday, mostly cloudy. There's a 20% chance of rain with highs in the lower 60s. And Tuesday, partly sunny with a 20% chance of rain with highs in the mid-60s. Right now, it's 57 degrees with sunny skies in Holland. Here now is Ivan Fischer conducting the Budapest Festival Orchestra with the Dances of Morosztsék by Zoltán Kodály.

Yvonne Fischer conducted the Budapest Festival Orchestra with the music of Zoltán Kodály, the dances of Maroszek. This is a lesser-known set of dances by Kodály, most popular are the dances of Galanta, but these are another set of dances which are just as good, in my opinion. Good morning. The time is 8:44. I'm Norm Kittleson. Thanks for joining me this Friday morning here on Blue Lake Public Radio. I'll be bringing you classical music until 10 o'clock today. Judy Wagley will be in at 10:06 after the news headlines to bring you music until 1 o'clock. Foley Schuller's on from 1 to 4, and Matt Sumner is on from 4 to 7. So we have more great music coming for you all day. So please stay with us as much as you can. Let's close out this hour with some music of Richard Wagner. This is the overture to Wagner's great opera, Tannhäuser. And we'll hear Sir George Schulte conducting the Vienna Philharmonic Orchestra.

0: Sir George Schulte led the Vienna Philharmonic Orchestra with the overture to the opera Tannhäuser by Richard Wagner. Absolutely wonderful performance there of the Vienna Philharmonic under the baton of Sir George.
1: 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And the Ann Arbor Symphony performs the first movement from the Shostakovich Symphony No. 10. 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
0: Here's the weather forecast for West Michigan and for the weekend and beyond. Mostly sunny skies this morning, then becoming partly sunny later with highs in the lower 70s. There's a slight chance of rain showers this evening, then rain showers are likely after midnight with lows around 50 degrees. Tomorrow, showers and thunderstorms throughout the day with locally heavy rainfall possible in the morning with highs in the mid-60s. For Sunday, mostly cloudy. There's a 50% chance of rain with highs in the upper 60s. Right now, it's 58 degrees with sunny skies in Muskegon. 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
2: Live from NPR News in Washington, I'm Korva Coleman. President Trump faced a run of institutional pushback this week. The U.S. Supreme Court stopped his attempt to restrict mail-in voting, and NPR's Daniel Kurtzleben reports there were other challenges.
3: Trump was frustrated when the Federal Reserve raised interest rates after months of the president aggressively and publicly pushing to get them lower. Also, Florida Republican Congresswoman Maria Elvira Salazar released an ad criticizing Trump's immigration policy, and seven congressional Republicans voted to end the Iran war. On top of that, his approval rating remains below 40% in most polls. It's all additional data for the question of what limits institutions are willing to put on him. It's also a glimpse of a Trump presidency when he has more significant checks on his power. Depending on how midterms shake out, he may soon have a Congress that's more willing to push back. Danielle Kurtzleben, NPR News.
2: And fuel prices continue to rise because of the Iran war and other conflicts. AAA says the average cost of gas is $4.47 a gallon. Newly unsealed court records show executives from OpenAI and Microsoft voiced concern about data collection practices. NPR's Bobby Allen reports the documents are part of a copyright infringement lawsuit filed by the New York Times.
4: One Microsoft executive said chatbots engaged in, quote, an astonishing theft of unprecedented proportions. An OpenAI executive wrote that ChatGPT is, quote, creating systems that substitute for the labor of the people that define the culture of society. Microsoft and OpenAI fought to keep these records private, but a judge released them as part of a lawsuit the New York Times has been pursuing for years. The key question is, did ChatGPT become a powerful tool only after it copied millions of copyrighted work without payment or permission? OpenAI and Microsoft say its systems were protected by something known as fair use under copyright law. If the Times wins, a judge could order OpenAI to destroy all of its AI models. Bobby Allen, NPR News.
2: Microsoft is among NPR's financial supporters. Polish Prime Minister Donald Tusk is issuing a strong warning about the growing threat of Russia. Esme Nicholson reports from Berlin. The Polish leader says there's already been a series of coordinated Russian incidents either in or close to NATO member countries this week.
5: And essentially, Tusk was saying that Russia is planning to send drones or missiles into NATO territory and then claim that these incidents are accidental. He went on to say that these potential strikes intend to paralyze NATO or at least weaken the alliance's willingness to respond collectively to demonstrate that Article 5 exists only in theory. Article 5, of course, meaning an attack on one is an attack on all.
2: Esme Nicholson reporting from Berlin. On Wall Street and pre-market trading, Dow futures are lower. You're listening to NPR. The multinational company Berkshire Hathaway says longtime chairman Warren Buffett is stepping down. Perhaps the world's most famous investor, Buffett, will become chairman emeritus. He stepped down as Berkshire Hathaway CEO last year. A federal judge has blocked any physical work on the Kennedy Center in Washington for at least 30 days. The order would also temporarily block any effort to demolish the building, as President Trump has hinted at. Trump has wanted to put his name back on the Performing Arts Center. A federal judge ordered his name removed, noting that federal law only allows Congress to change the name. Archaeologists have uncovered evidence of ancient drug use dating back to the Ice Age. NPR's Ping Huang reports on the use of a common psychoactive plant.
6: Betel nuts are often chewed with other chemicals in Asia and the Pacific region for a powerful stimulant effect. Adam Brum is an archaeologist with Griffith University in Australia. He found human remains on an Indonesian island with signs of betel nut use.
7: Now with this evidence from Sulawesi, you can see that hunter-gatherers were doing this at a much earlier point in time.
6: The evidence is based on deeply worn tooth grooves in the remains of two people that lived thousands of years ago.
7: These grooves were caused by these ancient hunter-gatherers repeatedly sucking betel nuts, these hard, round, abrasive objects, as a part of this sort of lifelong habit.
6: Brum believes they sucked on betel nuts for their pain-killing properties. The research was published in the journal Science Advances. Ping Huang, NPR News.
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9: Hey, I'm Cindy Howes. We're going to explore three different methods of transportation that appear often in folk songs. Cars, trains, and horses. Could have done full hours of each of these, but we get it all in one. Rolling Stones, Billy Strings, Roseanne Cash, Rhiannon Giddens. Hope you can join me this week on Folk Alley.

That's coming up tomorrow evening at 6 here on Blue Lake Public Radio. Good morning. The time is 9:06, and you're listening to Blue Lake Public Radio. I'm Norm Kittleson. I'll be your host for classical music for just under another hour. Judy Wagley will be in at 10:06 to bring you more music until the early afternoon, so please stay with us here on Blue Lake. We have over 10,000 CDs in our record library here at Blue Lake Public Radio. And to start this last hour of the program today, I'm going to play some music from the CD titled or numbered number one. This is the very first in our CD collection. Some music from Aaron Copland. This is the Danzón Cubano.

The pianist was James Tocco, and the music was by Aaron Copland, the Danzón Cubano, which was inspired by a visit to the island nation that Copland took. Good morning. The time is 14 minutes after 9 o'clock. Thanks for joining us this Friday morning for classical music here on Blue Lake Public Radio. 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Here is some music by Mozart. This is a set of four preludes for a string quartet to fugue transcriptions by Mozart after Bach's Well-Tempered Clavier. And we'll hear it performed by the LaSalle Quartet.

That was the LaSalle String Quartet performing four preludes for string quartet to fugue transcriptions by Mozart after Bach's Well-Tempered Clavier. Good morning. 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Weather forecast calls for mostly sunny skies this morning, then becoming partly sunny later with highs in the lower 70s. There's a slight chance of rain showers this evening, and then rain showers are likely after midnight with lows around 50 degrees. Tomorrow, showers and thunderstorms throughout the day with locally heavy rainfall possible in the morning with highs in the mid-60s. Sunday, mostly cloudy. There's a 50% chance of rain with highs in the upper 60s. Looking ahead to next week, Monday, mostly cloudy with a 20% chance of rain and highs in the lower 60s. And Tuesday, partly sunny with a 20% chance of rain with highs in the mid-60s. It's currently 59 degrees with fair skies in Ludington. Next up, some music by Nikolai Rimsky-Korsakov. This is from the larger work Scheherazade, The Young Prince and the Princess.

0: That was the Royal Philharmonic Orchestra under the baton of Leopold Stokowski, performing the music of Nikolai Rimsky-Korsakov, a selection from his larger work, Scheherazade, The Young Prince, and The Princess. Some beautiful, lush, romantic music by Nikolai Rimsky-Korsakov. Good morning. The time is 9:50. Norm Kittleson here with you for just a little bit longer. Judy Wagley will be in at 10:06 after the news headlines to bring you more music until 1 o'clock this afternoon. Foley Schuller is on from 1 to 4. And Matt Sumner closes out our live classical music programming today. He'll be on from 4 to 7. So please stay with us as much as you can today here on Blue Lake Public Radio.
1: Concierto is the program that celebrates the rich contributions of Spanish and Latin American classical artists. Next time, hear a special program for Hispanic Heritage Month, featuring influential Latino conductors of U.S. orchestras such as Eduardo Mata, Jesús López Cobos, and Gustavo Dudamel. It's coming up on Concierto.
0: We bring you Concierto Sunday mornings at 11, rather, Sunday mornings at 11, here on Blue Lake Public Radio. We have time for a little bit more music this morning before we end the program today, and we'll finish up with some music for piano by the Spanish composer Enrique Granados, lived from 1867 to 1916. This is the Allegro de Concierto, and we'll hear it performed by the great pianist Alicia Della Rocha.

0: Lithia Della Rocha was the pianist, and the music was by Enrique Granados, the Allegro de Concierto. And that concludes the program for today. I'm Norm Kittleson. Thank you so much for listening. Judy Wagley will be in just a few minutes to bring you more music until 1 o'clock this afternoon, so please stay with us here on Blue Lake Public Radio. The West Michigan weather forecast calls for mostly sunny skies this morning, then becoming partly sunny later with highs in the lower 70s. There's a slight chance of rain showers this evening, then rain showers are likely after midnight with lows around 50 degrees. Tomorrow, showers and thunderstorms throughout the day with locally heavy rainfall possible in the morning with highs in the mid-60s. Sunday, mostly cloudy with a 50% chance of rain with highs in the upper 60s. It's 60 degrees with sunny skies right now in Whitehall. 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
1: Live from NPR News in Washington, I'm Korva Coleman. Stocks opened mixed this morning as legendary investor Warren Buffett steps aside from his role as chairman of Berkshire Hathaway. NPR's Scott Horsley reports the Dow Jones Industrial Average slipped about 180 points in early trading.
2: In a letter to shareholders, Warren Buffett writes, "Father Time always wins. He has, however, been generous with me." The 96-year-old is handing over the chairman's job to his son Howard. Buffett had already stepped down as CEO late last year. In more than six decades at the helm of Berkshire Hathaway, Buffett built a conglomerate into a trillion-dollar company with businesses ranging from chocolates to car insurance. U.S. manufacturing output declined last month. Utility output was up, however, as sizzling summer temperatures boosted demand for air conditioning. And diesel prices jumped by a nickel a gallon overnight to a new record high of $6.44. Scott Horsley, NPR News, Washington.
1: Artificial intelligence leaders are divided over how to safely manage the rapidly advancing technology. Some warn stronger safeguards are needed, while others say each company should set its own pace. NPR's Windsor Johnston has more.
3: Anthropic's proposal, backed by several industry leaders, calls for slowing but not halting the development of increasingly powerful AI systems. It would place outside evaluators, such as Meter, inside leading AI labs. Professor Gary Marcus, an AI researcher at NYU, questions whether that oversight would be truly independent.
4: One of the things they said is they should use outside organizations like Meter, which actually has pretty close ties to some of these companies. You have to ask what they would actually want done and who would actually do it.
3: Meter calls itself independent and says it accepts no funding from AI companies. Meta and NVIDIA oppose a coordinated slowdown, saying companies should make their own safety decisions. Windsor Johnston, NPR News.
1: Anthropic is a financial supporter of NPR. NPR has obtained an internal Homeland Security Department email. It raises questions about the Trump administration's plans for the midterm elections. Much of the email is redacted, but it does list certain jurisdictions that offer ballot materials in different languages. This comes with a Justice Department checklist of requirements to prosecute voting crimes. There's nothing in the document alluding to enforcement in the jurisdictions that are named. President Trump is facing pushback from a Republican congresswoman. Maria Elvira Salazar of Florida used her political ad this week to speak directly to Trump about immigration raids.
5: The same Hispanics who helped you get to the White House in 2024 feel betrayed today. I'm not talking about giving them amnesty. I'm talking about giving them a dignified life.
1: Salazar's Democratic opponent, Elliot Rodriguez, says Salazar has helped Trump. This is NPR. A federal judge has blocked any physical work on the Kennedy Center in Washington for at least 30 days. The order would also temporarily block any effort to demolish the building, as President Trump has hinted. Trump's wanted to put his name back on the center. The federal judge ordered his name removed, noting that federal law only allows Congress to change the Kennedy Center's name. The State Department says it's approved the sale of F-35 fighter jets to Saudi Arabia. The package is worth more than $24 billion. Saudi Arabia has tried to purchase the U.S. fighter jets for years as it modernizes its military. The sale also comes as the Saudi government is fighting Houthi rebels in neighboring Yemen. A vital pipeline of the Saudis has been damaged. The World Health Organization is calling for more research into therapies such as herbal medicine and acupuncture. NPR's Jonathan Lambert reports.
6: Billions of people around the globe rely on traditional medicine. For many, especially in lower-income countries, a local traditional healer might be their first line of care. But less than 1% of the global health research budget is devoted to studying whether these treatments are safe or effective. The WHO wants to change that. It released a framework that sets out priorities, like studying therapies for pain, stroke, and mental health. Traditional therapies can often be highly variable by nature, making them hard to study with clinical trials. The WHO's framework suggests that artificial intelligence might be able to help disentangle messy data and identify what really works. Jonathan Lambert, NPR News.
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9: Trumpeter Nicholas Payton's new album with Butcher Brown is called A Blue Supreme, bringing together music from Miles Davis's Kind of Blue and John Coltrane's A Love Supreme into a funky brew that we'll feature tonight after 10 on Blue Lake Public Radio and all weekend on our jazz stream. Nicholas Payton.
8: In our weather forecast today, a sunny day today with highs in the low 70s. Tonight there is a slight chance of showers, and then showers are likely after midnight with lows around 50 degrees. Showers and thunderstorms tomorrow throughout the day with locally heavy rainfall, especially in the morning, highs in the mid-60s. On Sunday, mostly cloudy. There is a chance of rain with highs in the upper 60s. Mostly cloudy on Monday with a slight chance of rain, highs in the low 60s. Pretty nice day today. A little breezy, but sunny and clear here in the woods at Blue Lake Fine Arts Camp, where it's 59 degrees. 8 minutes after 10 o'clock on this Friday, September 18th. Good morning. I'm Judy Wagley. Thanks for joining me today. You can join me every weekday from 10 until 1. Here's music now for harmonica. Yes, harmonica. From the Quintet for Harmonica and String Quartet by James Moody. Here's the final movement. It's a theme and variations featuring harmonica player Tommy Riley, and he is joined by the Hindar Quartet.

0: Yes, that was a harmonica that you just heard from the Quintet for Harmonica and String Quartet by James Moody. That was the final movement, the Theme and Variations, performed by Tommy Riley. He was playing the harmonica there, along with the Hindar Quartet, on Blue Lake Public Radio. 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
1: Hi there, this is Bo McLachlan. This week on Exploring Music, we're exploring the world of Ralph Vaughan Williams, who was born to privilege in the age of Queen Victoria and lived all the way through to the Cold War. Vaughan Williams dipped deep into the soil of England to pull out its soul and spirit, giving that sceptered isle its first native son to sing its song in over 200 years. That's Exploring the World of Vaughan Williams, this week on Exploring Music.
0: That's coming up this evening at 7 o'clock here on Blue Lake Public Radio. 17 minutes after 10 on this Friday morning, nice Friday morning. I'm Judy Wagley. Thanks for joining me today. Hope you're having a good day so far and that you are enjoying the music here on Blue Lake Public Radio. We turn now to music by Leos Janacek from his first surviving orchestral work. This is the Suite for Strings, which was premiered in 1877. We'll hear the Suite for Strings by Leos Janacek, performed today by the Jupiter Orchestra, conducted by Gregory Rose.

0: The first surviving orchestral work by Leos Janáček. He conducted the premiere in 1877. That music of Janáček performed by the Jupiter Orchestra under the direction of Gregory Rose. It was the Suite for Strings. And we will hear another suite that you may be more familiar with coming up in just a minute here on Blue Lake Public Radio. 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Dave Eggers is known for The Circle, What Can a Citizen Do, and The Eyes and the Impossible. He will speak on Tuesday, November 17th at 7 p.m. in the Frauenthal Theater. The event will include time for questions and book signing. A link for registration is open at madl.org.
1: Next time on the New York Philharmonic This Week, Yoon Chan Lim is the soloist in Bartok's third piano concerto. Hi, it's Alec Baldwin. Please join me for a broadcast that will also include the Symphony No. 2 by Ives, plus a world premiere New York Philharmonic commission by Lanzalotti. Gustavo Dudamel will conduct the New York Philharmonic This Week.
0: That's a blockbuster program, and it's coming up this evening at 8 o'clock here on Blue Lake Public Radio. 41 minutes after 10 o'clock on this Friday morning. Good morning. I'm Judy Wagley. Thanks for joining me today. We get together every weekday from 10 until 1 and share all kinds of wonderful music, like this suite from the play Peer Gynt. Edvard Grieg composed the incidental music for the play. Turns out he did not have a very good time doing it. Even though we love the music these days, when he was actually composing it, he did not enjoy the process very much, although he did enjoy its success. But he did put together two suites from the incidental music, and we will hear the suite number 2, which includes Ingrid's Lament, The Arabian Dance, Peer Gynt's Homecoming, which is a stormy evening, and Solveig's Song. Here's the San Francisco Symphony, conducted by Herbert Blomstedt, with the music of Edvard Grieg on Blue Lake Public Radio.

0: Music by Edvard Grieg, the Peer Gynt Suite No. 2 with Herbert Blomstedt conducting the San Francisco Symphony Orchestra on Blue Lake Public Radio. 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
0: 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In our weather forecast today, turning into a sunny day with highs reaching the low 70s, not quite there yet though, there is a slight chance of rain this evening and then rain is likely after midnight tonight with lows around 50 degrees. Tomorrow, expect showers and thunderstorms throughout the day with locally heavy rainfall possible, especially in the morning. Temperatures in the mid-60s. On Sunday, there is a 50% chance of rain, otherwise mostly cloudy, highs in the upper 60s. On Monday, cloudy with a slight chance of rain, highs in the low 60s. And as we look ahead to Tuesday, partly sunny with a 20% chance of rain showers, highs in the mid-60s. And Tuesday, well, getting into Monday and Tuesday, our first official days of fall. And it looks like we'll start out, well, with kind of fall-like weather, too, appropriately enough. It is 2 minutes after 11 o'clock on this Friday, September 18th. I'm Judy Wagley. Thanks for joining me today. It's always good to get together and share music, and it's always nice to have you along. You can join me every weekday from 10 until 1. Music by Benjamin Britten now, The Courtly Dances from Gloriana. Gloriana was a coronation opera that Britten composed in 1953 for the coronation of Queen Elizabeth. Courtly Dances from Gloriana, music by Benjamin Britten with the English Symphony Orchestra conducted by William Boughton.

0: Courtly Dances from the opera Gloriana, written as the Coronation Opera in 1953 for the coronation of Queen Elizabeth II. That music by Benjamin Britten, and we heard it performed by the English Symphony Orchestra, conducted by William Boughton, on Blue Lake Public Radio, on the air or online. 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
1: 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Nicholas Payton.
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1: 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We'll hear music by composers she might have known, like Johann Andreas Herbst, Carolus Hackart, and Nicolas Vallée. I'm Sarah Schneider, hoping you'll join me next time for Early Music Now.
0: 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In our weather forecast today, it looks like it's shaping up to be a pretty nice day. The sun is coming out and we should reach the low 70s before the day is over. There is a slight chance of rain this evening, and then rain is likely after midnight with lows around 50 degrees. Showers and thunderstorms are expected tomorrow throughout the day with locally heavy rainfall too, especially in the morning, highs in the mid-60s. On Sunday, mostly cloudy with a chance of rain, highs in the upper 60s. And on Monday, mostly cloudy with a slight chance of rain, highs in the low 60s. 65 degrees now here in the woods. We are in the Manistee National Forest here at Blue Lake Fine Arts Camp. 27 minutes after 11 o'clock. I'm Judy Wagley. Thanks for joining me on this nice Friday morning. Among other things, Camille Saint-Saëns was a professional organist and a master orchestrator. And so when he was commissioned by the London Philharmonic Society to write a symphony, he, well, quite literally pulled out all the stops. And this work was premiered in May of 1886, and Saint-Saëns composed the premiere of that. And although he lived until 1921, he was only 50 when he finished this symphony in 1886, and he lived till 1921, so he had quite a few more years of composing, but he knew that this would be his last symphony. And he said, "With it, I have given all I could give, and what I did, I could not achieve again." Here is the monumental and beloved Symphony No. 3 in C minor. We know it as the Organ Symphony by Camille Saint-Saëns. Michael Murray, the organist here, along with the Philadelphia Orchestra, conducted by Eugene Ormandy on Blue Lake Public Radio.

0: The Symphony No. 3 in C minor, known as the Organ Symphony by Camille Saint-Saëns. Michael Murray, the organist there, along with the Philadelphia Orchestra, led by Eugene Ormandy. And that, friends, is why we get together and listen to classical music here on Blue Lake Public Radio, WBLU Grand Rapids at 88.9, and WBLV Twin Lake and Muskegon at 90.3, a service of Blue Lake Fine Arts Camp. 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Pianist Simon Tevchevsky joins music director Marcelo Leninger in the Grand Rapids Symphony for opening weekend, performing Prokofiev's Piano Concerto No. 3. The evening will also include John Carigliano's Promenade Overture and the Symphony No. 2 by Sergei Rachmaninoff. Marcelo's 10th season with the symphony begins with concerts on Friday, September 25th and Saturday, September 26th at 7:30 both evenings in the DeVos Performance Hall. 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
1: Next time on the New York Philharmonic This Week, Yoon-Chan Lim is the soloist in Bartok's third piano concerto. Hi, it's Alec Baldwin. Please join me for a broadcast that will also include the Symphony No. 2 by Ives, plus a world premiere New York Philharmonic commission by Lanzalotti. Gustavo Dudamel will conduct the New York Philharmonic this week.
0: Here's the New York Philharmonic this evening and every Friday evening at 8 o'clock here on Blue Lake Public Radio. In our weather forecast today, shaping up to be a pretty nice day, partly sunny at least, with highs in the low 70s. There is a slight chance of rain this evening, and then rain is likely after midnight with temperatures around 50 degrees. Showers and thunderstorms are expected throughout the day tomorrow, with locally heavy rainfall possible, especially in the morning, with temperatures in the mid-60s. On Sunday, expect mostly cloudy skies with a 50% chance of rain, highs in the upper 60s. And on Monday, as we get into fall, officially mostly cloudy with a 20% chance of rain, highs in the low 60s. Well, it is temperature is rising as we've gone throughout the morning today, 66 degrees now here at Blue Lake Fine Arts Camp. It is 5 minutes after noon on this Friday, September 18th. Good afternoon. I'm Judy Wagley. Thanks for joining me today. It's always good to have your company. We'll be together until 1 o'clock. Foley Schuller in from 1 till 4. Matt Sumner from 4 till 7 with more classical music here from Blue Lake Public Radio. Here's a colonial song now, delightful music by Percy Grainger with the United States Air Force Band led by Larry H. Lang.

0: The music of Percy Grainger, the beautiful colonial song with the United States Air Force Band and vocalist. They were all under the direction of Larry H. Lang on Blue Lake Public Radio, on the air or online. 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
1: It really is one of the greatest records in jazz. Black Bottom Stomp by Jelly Roll Morton, recorded in September of 1926. We'll hear this classic New Orleans music, as well as Earl Hines and Joe Venuti, clarinetist Virginia McDonald, some Gil Evans Orchestra, and we'll find out what's going on the tune Back Home Again in Indiana. Saturday Morning Jazz from Blue Lake.
0: It's a wonderful way to start the weekend listening to jazz from Blue Lake Public Radio with Lazaro Vega. I'm Judy Wagley. Thanks for joining me on this Friday afternoon. It's about 13 minutes after noon. I hope your day is going well so far and that you are enjoying the music as we look to the last official weekend of summer. Oh, I hate to be the bearer of that news, but well, that's how it is. But we get into fall, which is a favorite season of so many people. And it looks like we will have a pretty nice day today, but some rain and thunderstorms are likely tomorrow. So if you have to get out and about, do that today. And looks

A maritime overture, also known as water music, or the Hamburg Ebb and Flow, music written in 1723 for the 100th anniversary of the Hamburg Admiralty, which was an organization whose mission included the defense of shipping and ports and pilot services in the city of Hamburg. That music written by Georg Philipp Telemann for a big celebration, a ceremonial banquet for that occasion, and it was very successful too. One newspaper said, newspaper report said that the music was not only charming and ingenious, but produced an extraordinary effect and was extremely well suited to this celebration. I hope you think that music was well suited to your celebration today, to your Friday afternoon. That music by Georg Philipp Telemann, featuring the Berlin Early Music Academy on Blue Lake Public Radio. 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One composer that really knew about ports and shipping and boats was Jacques Ibert. The French composer lived from 1890 to 1962, and he put his music career on hold while he served as an officer in the French Navy during World War I. So he went to many ports of call and composed this piece of music, Escale, Ports of Call. We will visit Rome, also Tunis and Valencia. Here's the Dallas Symphony Orchestra, conducted by Eduardo Mata, with Escale by Jacques Ibert.

Rome, Tunis, and Valencia, colorful and exciting ports of call, Escale by Jacques Ibert. That was the Dallas Symphony Orchestra led by Eduardo Mata on Blue Lake Public Radio. Well, one thing we don't want to see when we're traveling by boat is pirates, although the music is really fun to listen to. Here are selections from Pirates of the Caribbean, The Curse of the Black Pearl. Here's the Cincinnati Pops Orchestra, conducted by Eric Kunzel on Blue Lake Public Radio.

0: Selections from Pirates of the Caribbean, The Curse of the Black Pearl. The music by Klaus Badelt. We heard the Cincinnati Pops Orchestra conducted by Eric Kunzel on Blue Lake Public Radio.
1: Hey, I'm Cindy Howes. We're going to explore three different methods of transportation that appear often in folk songs. Cars, trains, and horses. Could have done full hours of each of these, but we get it all in one. Rolling Stones, Billy Strings, Roseanne Cash, Rhiannon Giddens. Hope you can join me this week on Folk Alley.
0: Traveling music, Saturday evening at 6 with Folk Alley here on Blue Lake Public Radio. September is the end of the fiscal year here at Blue Lake Public Radio, and this September marks the end of our first year without federal funding. 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
2: I'm Lakshmi Singh. NPR has acquired an internal Department of Homeland Security email that raises new questions about the Trump administration's election plans. NPR's Miles Parks reports the email is heavily redacted, but it contains a list of election jurisdictions that offer ballot materials in different languages.
3: The email shows an exchange among DHS personnel, including the department's point person, on rooting out voter fraud. Attached to the email is a list of counties and states that offer election materials and ballots in non-English languages. It was shared alongside a Justice Department checklist outlining requirements for prosecution of voting crimes. Nothing in the document alludes to enforcement activity at the locations mentioned, and it's against federal law for armed federal agents to be at the polls. But its release comes at a time when Democrats are worried about the Trump administration's plans. Two different coalitions of civil rights groups have filed suit to stop DHS from deploying agents to the polls, something that DHS Secretary Mark Wayne Mullen didn't rule out earlier this month. Miles Parks, NPR News, Washington.
2: Early voting is underway in Virginia. The Commonwealth joins a handful of states where registered voters can cast a ballot in person ahead of Election Day, November 3rd. Voters will decide the outcome of Senate and U.S. House races in Virginia as they and voters nationwide determine the overall makeup of the next Congress. Three constitutional amendments are also on the ballot in Virginia. They address reproductive rights, same-sex marriage, and restoration of voting rights for convicted felons who've served their time. Members of NATO are sounding the alarm about escalating threats from Russia. The president of France told reporters today that the Russian government had allegedly intensified hybrid threats against his country. President Emmanuel Macron says he is ordering the government to increase protections of France's defense sites and critical infrastructure. In Poland, Prime Minister Donald Tusk is also warning of a Russian strike on countries that support Ukraine. Here's Esme Nicholson.
4: Addressing Polish lawmakers on Thursday, Tusk said Russia intends to fire drones or missiles into NATO territory and then claim they are accidental in order to test NATO resolve. Tusk said he'd received intelligence from NATO, Ukraine and US agencies, but did not specify which ones he was citing. He stressed that there is nothing to suggest an invasion, but signalled that Poland is about to face a real test of its commitment to Ukraine. Tusk appealed for unity within Poland and NATO to guarantee a resolute response to any attacks. He also underscored Poland's own commitment to the alliance's defense. For NPR News, I'm Esme Nicholson in Berlin.
2: The Oracle of Omaha is handing over the reins. Warren Buffett has stepped down as chairman of Berkshire Hathaway for the first time since 1970. However, Buffett is still expected to remain involved as chairman emeritus. This is NPR News. A federal judge in California sentenced a former Syrian official to 60 years in prison. NPR's Ryan Lucas reports.
5: Samir Usman al-Sheikh was a high-ranking official in the government of former Syrian dictator Bashar al-Assad. From 2005 to 2008, al-Sheikh was in charge of a notorious prison near Syria's capital, Damascus. At trial in March, the jury heard evidence that al-Sheikh ordered and took part in the torture of prisoners at the facility, including beatings with fists and cables. Evidence also indicated that inmates were hung from the ceiling by their wrists for long periods of time. Al-Sheikh, who is now 74 years old, was also convicted of lying about his role in the torture at the prison when he applied for a visa to come to the United States in 2020. Ryan Lucas, NPR News, Washington.
2: 2.6% fewer home projects broke ground in August from the month before. More on this from NPR's Stephen Bisaha.
6: Why is construction slowing down? Let's count the reasons. Mortgage rates at almost 7% lowers the demand for new homes. High borrowing costs makes it harder to finance home construction. Tariffs are raising material costs, and high diesel prices makes transporting those materials more expensive.
7: It's really a snowball effect.
6: That's Selma Hepp, chief economist at Cotality.
7: It's a lot of things that are really constraining affordability now and making it really difficult for builders to find buyers who can actually afford homes.
6: The National Association of Home Builders also reports builders are the most pessimistic they've been about their industry in a year. Stephen Bisaha, NPR News.
2: It's NPR.
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9: 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This is Foley Schuler. Glad to be with you for the afternoon until 4 o'clock today for the finest in recorded classical music. And I hope you can stay tuned. We have all sorts of musical treats gleaned from the pages of music history for you this afternoon, including several birthdays, a feast day, in fact, of one of the earliest composers in our entire library and one of the most fascinating, the great Rhineland mystic Hildegard of Bingen, died on this date in 1179. We'll hear some of her ethereal and deeply spiritual music and a modern orchestral work based on one of her chants by one of today's leading composers, and much, much more. We hope you can stay tuned as the music continues here on Blue Lake Public Radio.

The Philadelphia Orchestra bringing that famed Philadelphia sound there to the music of Richard Wagner. As they performed under the baton of the great Eugene Ormandy, music from The Ring Cycle, some great orchestral highlights there. Beginning, we went a little bit out of order there in terms of the cycle of operas, beginning with music from the final opera in the cycle, Götterdämmerung, which was premiered, the 150th anniversary of the premiere of which was yesterday, in fact, at the great Wagner Festival Bayreuth, and celebrating the 150th anniversary of the premiere of the final opera in the cycle, Götterdämmerung, from which we heard the prologue, Dawn and Siegfried's Rhine Journey. And we followed that with music from Die Walküre, or the Valkyries, the famed Ride of the Valkyries, and another anniversary of the premiere. It was on this date, I believe in 1872, that it was just the Ride of the Valkyries. That famous piece was first performed here in the United States, in New York City. And music of Wagner opening a whole show of great dramatic and romantic classical works spanning the centuries. We're going to hear music from the 12th century on the program today and from our time as well. And music from one of the great classic films of science fiction as well, and one of the first to make extensive use of the instrument known as the theremin. We'll celebrate the 75th anniversary of one of the classics of cinema, The Day the Earth Stood Still, which carried an extraordinary score by the great Bernard Herrmann, making use of the aforementioned theremin. Actually, two of them appear in this score. And we'll be getting to that in our final hour of the show today. Celebrate the 75th anniversary of a sci-fi classic. And all sorts of great sounds on the program today leading up to that time as well. Music of Wagner getting us underway this afternoon. And we'll be picking up on that Rhine journey a little bit later on the program and be back to the Rhineland region for music of the great German mystic, poet, abbess, and composer Hildegard of Bingen, who died on this date in 1179, making this her feast day. We'll celebrate Hildegard's feast day with some of her ethereal transcendent music and some music of our time for orchestra inspired by her music coming up as well. So all sorts of reasons to stay tuned right here to Blue Lake Public Radio. 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Featuring choreography by Annabel Lopez Ochoa. Broken Wings features imagery from Kahlo's art and a score featuring elements of Mexican folk music, with performances October 16th through the 18th and 23rd through 25th at the Peter Martin Wege Theater in Grand Rapids. Full details are available at grballet.com. Today is also the anniversary of the death of Franz Xaver Süssmayr in 1803. He is best remembered as a student of Mozart's early on in his musical career. And most famously related to that, he is the young man to whom Mozart came, and his wife, Costanza, came in Mozart's final days to seek help in completing Mozart's great requiem, which he was writing on his own deathbed, feeling it to be a requiem for his own death, which came about famously by a mysterious commission from a Count Wolfsegg Stupach, who demanded secrecy because he intended to perform the requiem in memory of his wife and to pass it off as his own composition. And Mozart took this gray messenger to be a sort of emissary of death himself, appearing in a mysterious gray cloak.
and shrouded in secrecy. More practical matters were on Mozart's mind throughout much of the composition, though, which took place in three different stages, which were interrupted by various other responsibilities, including going off to Prague to attend the premiere of La Clemenza di Tito, which he had written at breakneck speed, also back to Vienna for the marriage, or the rather the Magic Flute, and he was also working on his clarinet concerto, which broke up his work on the Requiem. He was still racing to complete that, as he knew the end was drawing near. His health was failing, and just shortly before his death, in fact, a quartet of friends gathered to sing through some of the vocal parts for the unfinished Requiem, with Mozart himself taking up the alto line. By December 3rd, he was well enough to talk of getting up, but the following day, he took an enormous turn for the worse. A priest administered the last rites, and a doctor showed up long enough to order cold compresses on the composer's feverish forehead, but all to no avail. He lost consciousness and died an hour after midnight, early on December 5th, just 8 weeks short of his 65th birthday. He had only completed the opening several sections of his Requiem. The rest existed in a sort of torso form. His wife Costanza's first concern was that the work be brought to completion, because she needed the remainder of the commissioning fee to live on. So it was a matter of some urgency. She occasioned the young student who had been already working with Mozart, assisting him in the composition of the Requiem, to bring the work to completion. And it was Franz Xaver Süssmayr who stepped up to the task. And Süssmayr himself died on this date in 1803, some years later. We're going to hear the last four sections of the Mozart Requiem that he helped to bring to completion and to the world. And for all the critique that has been leveled against it over the years, he still did a great service, both to Mozart's widow and to humanity. We're going to hear the closing section, Sanctus Benedictus, Agnus Dei, and Lux Aeterna, from the Requiem by Mozart, as Robert Shaw leads the Atlanta Symphony Orchestra and Chorus.

The Atlanta Symphony Orchestra and Chorus, under the direction of the great Robert Shaw. We heard music from the Requiem by Mozart, Mozart's great deathbed work that he did not live to complete. That task fell upon his student, Franz Xaver Süssmayr, who took Mozart's sketches and having worked with Mozart in his last days of life, completed the work in its orchestral form that led it to completion and to the world, and in which form it was known for many, many years. Others have since contributed their own completions of the piece, of course, but this was the original. We heard the final four movements of the Requiem, the Sanctus, Benedictus, Agnus Dei, and Lux Aeterna, as completed by Franz Xaver Süssmayr, whom we remember today upon the anniversary of his death in 1803. And this is Foley Schuller, glad to have your company for classical music here on Blue Lake Public Radio. It's a pleasure, as always. We're going to wrap up the hour with music by a composer who was born on this date in Elmira, New York, in 1884. He now is looked upon as an important American composer, perhaps the first American impressionist composer. We're speaking here of Charles Tomlinson Griffiths, one of whose most famous works, is the piece known as The White Peacock, which came from a set of Roman sketches for piano originally, and then he orchestrated the piece. We'll hear it in that form, followed by his Bacchanal, two orchestral pieces by Charles Tomlinson Griffiths here, performed by the Seattle Symphony under the direction of Gerard Schwartz.

0: Gerard Schwartz leading the Seattle Symphony there in two short orchestral works by the American composer known as one of the early American Impressionists, Charles Tomlinson Griffiths, who was born in the state of Elmira, New York in 1884. In honor of his birthday, we heard one of his most famous compositions to begin, entitled The White Peacock, and followed that with Bacchanal. Lifted a glass there, wine-wise, to the great Charles Tomlinson Griffiths on his birthday. This is Foley Schuller. Glad to have your company for classical music here on Blue Lake Public Radio, WBLU Grand Rapids at 88.9, and WBLV Twin Lake and Muskegon at 90.3. The service of Blue Lake Fine Arts Camp. Coming up, we have a major work by Anton Bruckner, his Symphony No. 4. You won't want to miss that. And coming up later, another anniversary celebration, or commemoration in this case, as we commemorate the great Hildegard of Bingen, the 12th century German composer and mystic, on the anniversary of her death and subsequently her feast day. Some of her music in the 3 o'clock hour, and also music from a great science fiction film classic that turns 75 today. So we hear Bernard Herrmann's music from The Day the Earth Stood Still. It's all on the way as our music continues here on Blue Lake Public Radio. In our West Michigan weather, partly sunny skies for the rest of this afternoon. High temperatures topping out in the low 70s. We have a chance, a slight one, for rain showers this evening, with rain showers likely after midnight and lows around 50 degrees. Showers and thunderstorms throughout the day on Saturday, with locally heavy rainfall possible in the morning. Highs in the mid-60s. And looking ahead to Sunday, mostly cloudy, a 50% chance of rain showers, highs in the upper 60s. Right now it's 67 degrees here at Blue Lake Fine Arts Camp.
1: 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Hi, it's Alec Baldwin. Please join me for a broadcast that will also include the Symphony No. 2 by Ives, plus a world premiere New York Philharmonic commission by Lanzalotti. Gustavo Dudamel will conduct the New York Philharmonic this week.
0: You can hear that broadcast of the New York Philharmonic tonight at 8 on Blue Lake Public Radio.

Kyoko Tabe was our pianist there. We heard music from her recording Encore. Favorite piano encore pieces from the renowned pianist. And we heard their music of Chick Corea. Of course, great American jazz artist, pianist, band leader, and composer. And author of much composed music as well, including perhaps most famously his wonderful set of children's songs. We heard the children's song number 4 with pianist Kyoko Tabe. This is Foley Schuller. Glad to be with you for classical music here on a Friday afternoon on Blue Lake Public Radio. It's always a pleasure. And hope you're enjoying the music here on Blue Lake, where September is the end of our fiscal year, and this September marks the end of our first year without federal funding. We've seen now what's required to keep this community-supported service going, and we are grateful for all of you who dug a little deeper this year to keep the music playing. There is still some time left in the month and some dollars left to raise. If you are a new Blue Lake listener, we especially hope you will consider donating today. The link is easy to find on our website or mobile app, and you will be joining a generous group of people who want to see great music continue on the air here in West Michigan. Thank you so much. And we continue by entering one of those vast musical cathedrals, as the symphonies of Anton Bruckner are often known and likened metaphorically. This, one of his greatest of those cathedral spaces, the Symphony No. 4 in E-flat major, the Romantic, as it is known. So we hear music of the great visionary composer Anton Bruckner, whose birthday was just a little earlier in the month of September. And we're going to hear a marvelous, relatively recent performance of this great work made by the Pittsburgh Symphony, under the direction of Manfred Honeck.

0: 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Dave Eggers is known for The Circle, What Can a Citizen Do, and The Eyes of the Impossible. And he'll be speaking on Tuesday, November 17th at 7 p.m. at Muskegon's Frauenthal Theater. The event will include time for questions and a book signing. A link for registration is open now at madl.org. Inner West Michigan weather, we have a slight chance for showers this evening, with showers likely after midnight, lows around 50 degrees. For tomorrow, showers and thunderstorms throughout the day, with locally heavy rainfall possible in the morning especially, with highs in the mid-60s. Mostly cloudy on Sunday, a 50% chance of rain showers, highs in the upper 60s, and mostly cloudy Monday, with a slight chance for rain showers, highs around 63 degrees. Right now it's 67 degrees here at Blue Lake Fine Arts Camp.
1: It really is one of the greatest records in jazz, Black Bottom Stomp by Jelly Roll Morton, recorded in September of 1926. We'll hear this classic New Orleans music, as well as Earl Hines and Joe Venuti, clarinetist Virginia McDonald, some Gil Evans Orchestra, and we'll find out what's going on the tune Back Home Again in Indiana, Saturday Morning Jazz from Blue Lake.

We heard some of the serenely contemplative and deeply spiritual and transcendent music of the great 12th century German Rhineland mystic, composer, poet, and abbess Hildegard of Bingen, who died on this date in 1179. And to celebrate the feast day today of Hildegard of Bingen, we heard two of her transcendent chants performed by the early music ensemble Sequentia that included her works O Greenest Branch and Hail Mary, Source of Life. Music of Hildegard of Bingen from the recording Canticles of Ecstasy. Taking us to 3:31 on this Friday afternoon, this is Foley Schuller. Glad to have your company here on Blue Lake Public Radio. 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Thank you. And with that music still in our ears, we're going to hear music by a great contemporary composer, Christopher Theophanidis, who fell in love with Hildegard's music along his musical journey, considering it what he described as a sort of musical correspondence with the divine. And he took one of her chants, in fact, the one we just heard, Hail Mary, Source of Life, and made it the basis for a beautiful orchestral work that lends its title to this telluric release by the Atlanta Symphony Orchestra, Rainbow Body. He presents the chant first in fragmentary form. You'll hear just bits and pieces of the main melody with it all coming together at the end in a dazzling showcase for orchestra. As for the title, Rainbow Body, he tells us that comes from Buddhist thought and a conception of the transformation of the body after death, which is known as Rainbow Body. This is the Atlanta Symphony, Robert Spano conducting, music of Christopher Theophanidis. Let's hear his Rainbow Body.

The Atlanta Symphony Orchestra, under the direction of Robert Spano. We heard the title selection from the Telerik release from the Atlanta Symphony, Rainbow Body, a work by Christopher Theophanidis for orchestra, based on a chant by the 12th century German mystic Hildegard of Bingen. The chant entitled Hail Mary, Source of Life, producing that work for orchestra, based upon it by Christopher Theophanidis, Rainbow Body, taking us to 347. Some music in honor of the feast day of Hildegard of Bingen, who died on this date in 1179. The time is 347. This is Foley Schuller, and you're tuned to classical music on Blue Lake Public Radio. Support comes from Fontana, opening their 25th season with the Period Instrument Chamber Orchestra performance by Relic, entitled The Blood of the Rose, a program that celebrates the rich tradition of Baroque music in Latin America, referencing the first opera in the New World, heard in Peru in 1701. The performance will be Friday, October 2nd at 7:30 p.m. at the Dalton Center Recital Hall at Western Michigan University. Details and tickets are at fontanamusic.org. Today is the 75th anniversary of a beloved classic of cinema and one of the great science fiction films of all time, the 1951 classic, The Day the Earth Stood Still. And this caustic tale still holds up so well today and so fresh and has so much to still say to us. And much of the power of the film, or at least a good deal, comes from the wonderful score by the legendary Bernard Herrmann, who in his music for The Day the Earth Stood Still makes extensive use of the theremin. In fact, he employs two theremins in the music here. One of the first to establish that instrument as a staple of horror and science fiction films in the years to come. We will hear Outer Space, Radar, Gort, The Robot, Space Control, Terror, and Farewell and Finale, as Bernard Herrmann leads the National Philharmonic Orchestra.

0: Bernard Herrmann led the National Philharmonic Orchestra, including two theremin, in the music he wrote for the 1951 science fiction classic The Day the Earth Stood Still, which received its world premiere in New York City 75 years ago on this date. That wraps up our show for today. This is Foley Schuller. Thanks for joining in. It was a pleasure as always. Please stay tuned for some news headlines from NPR.
1: Live from NPR News, I'm Lakshmi Singh. Less than 6 weeks to go until Election Day, but voting began this morning in Virginia, one of a handful of states where early voting's now underway in the midterm election. In Sioux Falls, South Dakota, Lori Wythe and Maisel Self say they are frustrated with high energy prices.
2: I filled my gas tank up yesterday, and it was over $60 to fill my gas tank. I'm not happy.
3: No. I filled mine up, and it was over $30. I've never had to pay that for gas.
2: Yeah. And going to the grocery store is scary in itself as well.
3: Right, every time you go, the prices are higher.
2: So yeah, there's a few things that we need to change and fix.
1: In North Carolina, R.H. Burr Jr. runs a family farm in Harnett County. He says he's worried about the price of diesel, which he needs to help harvest the tobacco, soybean, corn, and wheat his farm grows.
4: The diesel cost, I mean, a road diesel I noticed was $6.19 or $6.20 yesterday or something like that. And a year ago, it was probably $2.75 cheaper than that.
1: The auto industry group AAA says today the price of diesel is up to $6.45, and the national average for a gallon of regular unleaded gasoline is about $4.47. The cryptocurrency sector suffered a major defeat this week after a bill it had strongly championed failed to clear a key procedural hurdle in the Senate. NPR's Raphael Nam reports.
5: The Clarity Act would have established regulations for the crypto sector for the first time, making crypto as legitimate as stocks and bonds. But many Democrats objected to the bill because they felt an ethics clause meant to prevent conflicts of interest from elected officials was not strong enough, something Republicans denied. Democrats argued that it matters because President Trump is profiting from his crypto ventures while also pushing for easier rules for the sector. The crypto industry can try to pass the bill again, but with midterm elections coming up, it's unlikely that can happen this year. Raphael Nam, NPR News.
1: Poland's Prime Minister Donald Tusk says Russia is planning to strike countries supporting Ukraine. Esme Nicholson reports.
6: Addressing Polish lawmakers on Thursday, Tusk said Russia intends to fire drones or missiles into NATO territory and then claim they are accidental in order to test NATO resolve. Tusk said he'd received intelligence from NATO, Ukraine and US agencies but did not specify which ones he was citing. He stressed that there is nothing to suggest an invasion but signalled that Poland is about to face a real test of its commitment to Ukraine. Tusk appealed for unity within Poland and NATO to guarantee a resolute response to any attacks. He also underscored Poland's own commitment to the alliance's defense. For NPR News, I'm Esme Nicholson in Berlin.
1: It's NPR. President Trump says he's banning Politico, CNN, and MS Now from the White House. On social media, the Republican leader accuses the major news outlets of reporting fake news. Last year, Trump denied access to Associated Press reporters after the organization decided not to recognize Trump's name change for the Gulf of Mexico to the Gulf of America. The AP sued and reports that its case is ongoing. A Texas ICE officer is pleading not guilty to charges of lying to the FBI when he said he'd been assaulted by two immigrants in Minneapolis. This morning in St. Paul, a federal judge set Christian Castro's bond at $75,000. Castro also faces state assault charges for shooting and wounding one of the men he'd initially accused of assaulting him. South Korea has ruled out sending troops to intervene in the war with Iran. NPR's Anthony Kuhn reports from Seoul. South Korea has in the past dispatched forces to major conflicts, including Vietnam, Iraq, and Afghanistan.
7: President Lee Jae-myung told a press conference that South Korea will stick to its principle of non-intervention in foreign wars. There will be no deployment of troops for engagement or involvement in the war. I can tell you that with certainty, he said. He did say, though, that South Korea is considering expanding the anti-piracy mission of a naval unit in the Gulf of Aden, but only to protect shipping. President Trump complained about South Korea declining to help with Iran when he ordered joint military drills with South Korea to be shortened last month. Opinion polls show more South Koreans oppose sending troops to the Middle East than support it. Anthony Kuhn, NPR News, Seoul.
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9: You're listening to Blue Lake Public Radio this Friday afternoon, September the 18th. My name is Matt Sumner. So great to have your company here today with another 3 hours of classical music until 7 o'clock. September is the end of the fiscal year here at Blue Lake Public Radio, and this September marks the end of our first year without federal funding. And we've seen what's required to keep this community service support going, and we are grateful for all of you who dug a little deeper this year to keep the music playing. 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
10: 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Hi, it's Alec Baldwin. Please join me for a broadcast that will also include the Symphony No. 2 by Ives, plus a world premiere New York Philharmonic commission by Lanzalotti. Gustavo Dudamel will conduct the New York Philharmonic this week.
9: Catch that broadcast of the New York Phil tonight at 8 o'clock following Exploring Music. Well, mostly cloudy skies to continue for the rest of this afternoon and evening here across western Michigan. Expect temperatures holding in the upper 60s here as we increase a chance of rain showers this evening and through the night tonight. Lows around 50 degrees. Tomorrow will be wet and dreary, showers and storms throughout the day. Locally heavy rainfall possible in the morning and then again later in the day. Highs only topping out in the mid-60s. Mostly cloudy with a 50% chance of rain on Sunday with highs in the upper 60s. And mostly cloudy Monday with a slight chance of rain showers, highs in the lower 60s. Here's music from the Cleveland Orchestra with George Sell. We listen to Bedřich Smetana and three dances from the opera, The Bartered Bride.

Exciting work from Czech composer Bedřich Smetana. Three dances from the opera The Bartered Bride, featuring the conclusion there, the dance of the comedians from Act 3, Scene 2, right here on Blue Lake Public Radio. Good afternoon. I hope your day is well and enjoying the music here so far today as we continue on with more great classical selections. As we now go to William Vincent Wallace, from a recording called Chopin-esque, we listen to pianist Rosemary Tuck performing with the Tate Chamber Orchestra, and Richard Bunning is also the pianist and conductor of this orchestra. The Tate Chamber Orchestra consists primarily of young Australians in Britain who are affiliated with the Tate Trust, an organization founded in 1992 in memory of Sir Frank Tate and his brothers who played an important part in the establishment of theater and the performing arts in Australia. The Trust offers awards, grants, and performing opportunities to young Australian musicians and performing artists in the United Kingdom, as we hear them perform the Grand Fantasy La Cracovienne.

0: the music of William Vincent Wallace from an album titled Chopinesque. We heard the brilliant theme and variations in a Krakowian style, Grand Fantasy, La Krakowienne, originally composed for piano in New Orleans by Wallace in 1842. Later orchestrated by Jeremy Silver, we listened to the Tate Chamber Orchestra, an orchestra of young musicians performing that under the direction of Richard Boyninge. And we heard Rosemary Tuck performing solo piano on that piece as well. This is Blue Lake Public Radio, where support today comes from the Grand Rapids Symphony. Pianist Simone Trpcheski joins music director Marcelo Leninger in the Grand Rapids Symphony for opening weekend, performing Prokofiev's Piano Concerto No. 3. The evening will also include John Corigliano's Promenade Overture in the Symphony No. 2 by Sergei Rachmaninoff. Marcelo's 10th season with the symphony begins with concerts on Friday, September 25th, and Saturday, September 26th at 7:30 both evenings in the DeVos Performance Hall. Details and a link for tickets at grsymphony.org.
1: Trumpeter Nicholas Payton's new album with Butcher Brown is called A Blue Supreme, bringing together music from Miles Davis's Kind of Blue and John Coltrane's A Love Supreme into a funky brew that we'll feature tonight after 10 on Blue Lake Public Radio and all weekend on our jazz stream. Nicholas Payton.
0: And catch that broadcast of Jazz with Lazaro Vega this evening at 10 o'clock right here on Blue Lake Public Radio. As we close this hour with music for four horns, concertos for four horns, we listen to an absolutely impressive composition by early composer Telemann with the overture in F major, also known as the Alster Overture, written after the Alster River in northern Germany, the region there. Inspired by the landscape and the beauty and its magnificence. We listen to the American Horn Quartet performing this with the Sinfonia Varsovia under the direction of Darius Vinchevsky.

0: The American Horn Quartet with the Sinfonia of Varsovia performing Telemann's Overture in F here on Blue Lake Public Radio, WBLU Grand Rapids at 88.9 and WBLV Twin Lake and Muskegon at 90.3, a service of Blue Lake Fine Arts Camp. 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It's news highlights from NPR.
1: Live from NPR News in Washington, I'm Ryland Barton. President Trump says he's banning CNN, MS Now, and Politico from the White House due to what he called unfavorable coverage and threatened that more prohibitions of media outlets could follow.
2: When you look at CNN, it's just fake. That's why their ratings are no good. When you look at MS Now, which used to be MSNBC, which some people called MSDNC, Democratic National Committee, it's fake news. It's fake news.
1: It's Trump's latest test of constitutional First Amendment protections. He's long bristled at news coverage he says casts him in a negative light and has a history of filing lawsuits against news organizations and lashing out at individual reporters. South Florida Republican Congresswoman Maria Elvira Salazar is out with a campaign ad publicly breaking with the president on immigration enforcement. Catherine Welch reports.
3: The ad shows Salazar standing outside the White House talking directly to President Trump.
4: Be careful what your advisors are telling you about immigration policy. The same Hispanics who helped you get to the White House in 2024 feel betrayed today.
3: Her district in South Florida includes the Miami neighborhood of Little Havana. Mike Madrid is a Republican political consultant and a co-founder of the anti-Trump Lincoln Project.
5: You can take any policy position you want in this party, but the one thing you cannot do is cross Donald Trump, and she's just done it.
3: He says the campaign ad is a sign of a rising tide against President Trump, especially among Hispanic voters. For NPR News, I'm Catherine Welch in Orlando, Florida.
1: Court records show executives from OpenAI and Microsoft voicing concern about data collection practices. NPR's Bobby Allen reports the documents are part of a copyright infringement lawsuit filed by the New York Times.
6: One Microsoft executive said chatbots engaged in, quote, an astonishing theft of unprecedented proportions. An OpenAI executive wrote that ChatGPT is, quote, creating systems that substitute for the labor of the people that define the culture of society. Microsoft and OpenAI fought to keep these records private, but a judge released them as part of a lawsuit the New York Times has been pursuing for years. The key question is, did ChatGPT become a powerful tool only after it copied millions of copyrighted work without payment or permission? OpenAI and Microsoft say its systems were protected by something known as fair use under copyright law. If the Times wins, a judge could order OpenAI to destroy all of its AI models. Bobby Allen, NPR News.
1: Microsoft is among NPR's financial supporters. The Texas Department of Transportation has paused issuing permits for flock cameras and other automated license plate readers along state roads. The decision from Republican Governor Greg Abbott doesn't affect cameras already installed. The cameras scan vehicles to compile license plate data, raising privacy concerns. City councils and county commissions have also unplugged cameras due to privacy concerns and misuse by law enforcement. This is NPR News. Anthropic says that its AI model Claude is helping build its successor. It says Claude is handling 26% of the research and development for Anthropic, completing tasks under human supervision. Anthropic CEO Dario Amodei and other AI leaders have been advocating for a slowdown in AI development because of safety concerns. We should note Anthropic is a financial supporter of NPR. Warren Buffett is stepping down as chair of Berkshire Hathaway, the investment giant he helped build over six decades. NPR's Raphael Naum reports.
7: In a letter to shareholders, the 96-year-old Buffett said, "Father time always wins. He has, however, been generous with me." And indeed, Father time has been kind to Buffett. But so was his investment acumen. Buffett and the late Charlie Munger built Berkshire into an investment giant, with businesses ranging from insurance to manufacturing. But Buffett and Munger were primarily known for their ability to pick winners in the stock markets. And Berkshire's investments in companies ranging from Coca-Cola to Apple paid off handsomely. Buffett had already stepped down as CEO in December and will now remain chairman emeritus of Berkshire. Raphael Naum, NPR News.
1: Munich's Oktoberfest begins tomorrow. Over 5 million liters of beer will be consumed, but the price for a Maß, the traditional mug serving, has risen fivefold since 1985, outpacing Germany's overall inflation. According to investment banking company UniCredit, it'll cost about $18.50 this year, and 1985 is a little over $3.50. It's NPR.
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0: 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And a very good Friday. I hope you're all well, had a great day, and enjoying the music here on Blue Lake. My name is Matt Sumner. 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Mostly cloudy skies to continue here across West Michigan for the rest of this afternoon and evening. Chance of rain showers increasing through the evening and into the overnight hours. Lows tonight, chilly, about 50 degrees. Showers and thunderstorms likely throughout the day. Some of the rain could be heavy, especially in the morning and then later in the day for tomorrow. Highs in the mid-60s and under a stiff east wind, it's going to be kind of an unpleasant day tomorrow. Mostly cloudy then for Sunday with a 50% chance of rain showers, highs in the upper 60s, and mostly cloudy with highs in the lower 60s expected for Monday.
9: What would you do if you got a call that changed your life?
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0: And you can hear From the Top every Saturday afternoon from noon until 1 here on Blue Lake Public Radio. Starting music this hour with Carl Ditters von Dittersdorf from the Sinfonias on Ovid's Metamorphosis numbers 4-6. We listen to Hans-Peter Gamor conducting the Filoni Orchestra on Sinfonia number 5 in A major, the transformation of the peasants into frogs.

The Philoni Orchestra performing the music of Carl Ditter's Von Dittersdorf in the Sinfonia No. 5 in A major. 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Dave Eggers is known for The Circle, What Can a Citizen Do, and The Eyes and the Impossible. He will speak Tuesday, November 17th at 7 p.m. in the Frauenthal Theater. The event will include time for questions and a book signing. A link for registration is open at madl.org. And good afternoon. My name is Matt Sumner. Hope you're enjoying the music here so far today as we move to the Iceland Symphony Orchestra with Jean Sibelius. We listen to Tapiola, Opus 112.

0: music of John Sibelius in an evocative depiction of the northern landscape, and especially of its forests, a symphonic poem titled Tapiola, his 112th opus and final, his last symphonic poem, as, you know, sometimes I enjoy listening to those symphonic poems or tone poems, especially while driving. It kind of sets a mood for a musical scene, kind of a backing track, if you will. That was the Iceland Symphony Orchestra performing under the direction of Petri Sakari. This is listener-supported Blue Lake Public Radio on the air and online. 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
1: 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Hi, it's Alec Baldwin. Please join me for a broadcast that will also include the Symphony No. 2 by Ives, plus a world premiere New York Philharmonic commission by Lanzalotti. Gustavo Dudamel will conduct the New York Philharmonic this week.
0: And you can hear that broadcast of the New York Philharmonic this evening at 8 o'clock, right after Exploring Music here on Blue Lake Public Radio.
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0: And you can hear Radio Deluxe on Sunday from 6 to 8 here on Blue Lake. Rain showers moving in for tonight here across western lower Michigan. Chilly low temperatures around 50 degrees. It'll be a dreary day tomorrow. Showers and thunderstorms throughout the day. Rain could be heavy, especially in the morning and into the afternoon, with high temperatures in the mid-60s expected with a stiff east wind. Mostly cloudy with a 50% chance of rain showers for Sunday. Highs in the upper 60s in mostly cloudy skies with a 20% chance of rain on Monday with highs in the lower 60s. As we close this hour with music from Moran, we hear the symphonic impression of In the Mountain Country, this performance by the Ulster Orchestra under the direction of Vernon Handley.

0: Music of E.J. Morin with the In the Mountain Country Symphonic Impressions here performed by the Ulster Orchestra under the baton of Vernon Handley here on Blue Lake Public Radio WBLU Grand Rapids at 88.9 in WBLV Twin Lake and Muskegon at 90.3, a service of Blue Lake Fine Arts Camp. Still ahead, news highlights from NPR. 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
1: Live from NPR News in Washington, I'm Ryland Barton. President Trump says he's banning CNN, Politico, and MS Now from the White House. As NPR's David Folkenflik reports, the move could be illegal and even unconstitutional.
2: Trump made the threat in a Truth Social post, saying news outlets shouldn't be able to, quote, constantly write or report fiction and lies when they're covering the president or his administration. A Bloomberg News reporter asked him about it at a White House press conference a short time later.
3: Are you trying to intimidate the press from doing
4: its job? No. I dislike dishonest press, like you. I think you're terrible.
2: If the White House tries to follow through on the president's threat, it would likely be met with legal challenges. CNN says a ban would violate its constitutional rights to report accurately and fairly without interference from the federal government. David Folkenflik, NPR News.
1: President Trump says the U.S. has entered an agreement with Denmark and Greenland that will give the U.S. permanent control over security and other needs in Greenland, which is a semi-autonomous territory of Denmark. Trump says the U.S. will develop a large military presence in Greenland and that no U.S. adversary will be permitted to have a base or military presence there. He previously had threatened Greenland, saying he would take it whether they like it or not. President Trump is scheduled to attend a dinner tonight for donors to his super PAC, MAGA, Inc. NPR's Tamara Keith reports Trump-aligned groups have dropped more than $150 million to help Republicans in tough races this fall.
5: According to an NPR analysis of advertising reservations tracked by Ad Impact, Trump's aligned groups and other Republican political action committees are set to significantly outspend Democrats in every competitive Senate race, except for Georgia. Republican strategist Scott Jennings says this is the cavalry coming to help in a tough political environment.
6: Now the Republicans have enough money to make an actual argument, to draw a real contrast, to have a real debate. And in some of these districts, in some of these states, it's going to make a difference.
5: But as one Democratic operative put it, big money like this can buy an umbrella, but it can't change the weather. Tamara Keith, NPR News.
1: Rising oil prices have pushed the national average price for a gallon of regular gas to $4.47, up from $3.20 a year ago. Diesel's at a record $6.45 per gallon that has a more direct impact on shipping costs. NPR's Scott Horsley has more.
7: Unfortunately, most forecasters don't see a lot of relief on the horizon. And, you know, it's not just the spike in crude oil prices that's causing this pain. The cost of refining that crude into products like gasoline and diesel has also soared. The risk of persistently high energy prices is one reason the Federal Reserve opted to raise interest rates earlier this week. The central bank's on the lookout for signs that higher energy costs might drive up other prices. You see that, for example, with the cost of airfares. They're up more than 23% from a year ago, and that's largely because of costly jet fuel.
1: NPR's Scott Horsley reporting. You're listening to NPR News from Washington. The Trump administration has started building the border wall in the Big Bend region of West Texas. Landowners, environmental groups, and ranchers there oppose the construction, arguing the area isn't a high-traffic zone for illegal immigration. The agency's building an average of 12 miles of barriers a week. Pop star and Tony Award-winning songwriter Duncan Sheik died yesterday. He was 56. He wrote carefully crafted songs that resonated with Gen X, but then turned his eye towards theater, says Jeff London.
8: In 1996, Duncan Sheik took the music world by storm with his hit song, Barely Breathing. It stayed on the charts for over a year and hit 16 in the Billboard 100. But the New Jersey-born Brown University-educated singer-songwriter had other ambitions. With Steven Sater, he created the musical Spring Awakening, which became a Broadway hit in 2006. It captured 8 Tony Awards, including 2 for Sheik himself. Over the years, Sheik has written several other musicals. A new one, Memoirs of an Amorous Gentleman, opens off Broadway this fall. For NPR News, I'm Jeff London in New York.
1: Researchers are testing deeper-rooted soybeans to try to remove more carbon from the atmosphere and help them withstand drought and other climate stressors. Scientists at the Salk Institute still need to show how much additional carbon those roots can store under real farming conditions and how long the carbon would remain underground and whether the crops can maintain their yields. This is NPR News.
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0: 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Chihuly Across Meyer Gardens continues now through November 1st, and Chihuly Radiant Forms has been extended to January 10th. Full details are at meyergardens.org. My name is Matt Sumner. It's great to have your company here today on this Friday afternoon as we gear up for the weekend. Just a little time left here left on the local program for classical music, as I have a couple of great selections here with the Phoenix Symphony opening up this hour. James Sedaris conducting the Phoenix Symphony here with Aaron Copland, the Red Pony Film Suite. You might not think of Copland as a film composer, and this is a wonderful film suite for that movie. Here is the Red Pony Film Suite as performed by the Phoenix Symphony.

0: The film suite for the 1949 Western movie, The Red Pony, composed by the great Aaron Copland. We heard that seven-movement suite is performed here by the Phoenix Symphony under the direction of James Sedaris. You're tuned into listener-supported Blue Lake Public Radio this Friday afternoon. My name is Matt Sumner. Hope you're having a great Friday so far and getting ready for the weekend. We're inviting you to stay tuned here with us to Blue Lake Public Radio. Still ahead this evening, exploring music at 7 o'clock, the broadcast of the New York Philharmonic at 8, and at 10 o'clock, join Lazaro Vega with jazz.
1: 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Nicholas Payton.
0: Well, after playing quite a number of contemporary selections of classical music here this afternoon, let's get back to the classics with C.P.E. Bach. This is flutist Patrick Galois with the Toronto Camerata with C.P.E. 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

0: The Concerto in B flat major for flute, written by C.P.E. Bach. We heard flutist Patrick Galois performing with the Toronto Camerata on the Concerto in B flat major here on Blue Lake Public Radio. My name is Matt Sumner. Thanks so much for joining in here today as we have just a little bit longer here left. We have one more selection to take us into the 7 o'clock hour. Exploring music comes your way then.
1: Hey, I'm Cindy Howes. We're going to explore three different methods of transportation that appear often in folk songs. Cars, trains, and horses. Could have done full hours of each of these, but we get it all in one. Rolling Stones, Billy Strings, Roseanne Cash, Rhiannon Giddens. Hope you can join me this week on Folk Alley.
0: And join us for that broadcast of Folk Alley 6 to 8 tomorrow evening. 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We close this hour and the program here today on this Friday with music from Percy Grainger. This is the transcriptions for Wind Orchestra recording, and we have an excerpt titled Down Longford Way, composed in 1935 and realized by Catherine Parker. We listen to the Royal Northern College of Wind Music Wind Orchestra under the direction of Clark Rundell to close the broadcast today. Wishing you all a happy and safe and healthy weekend. We'll see you back here next week.

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The time now is 7 o'clock.

We're hearing music composed right in the heart of the Second World War, 1943. This is the finale of Ralph Vaughan Williams' Fifth Symphony. Hi there, and welcome to Exploring Music. This is Bill McLaughlin. This week, all week long, we've been listening to the music of Ralph Vaughan Williams, delving into his world. That beautiful pastoral symphony, which he composed in the middle of the war, seemed intended to buoy up spirits, perhaps his own spirit at first, but certainly it buoyed up the spirits of all who heard that music coming in the darkest days of the war. And when we think that this piece had been written by a 73-year-old composer, it would be natural to expect our composer to be winding down. But not our Ralph, oh no. As soon as he finished the Fifth Symphony, 1944, he set to work on yet another big piece. This Sixth Symphony was a shocker. This one's really about the war. Let's hear the first movement. Here's Previn with the LSO.

The symphony, as a work of art, more than deserved the overwhelming applause it got. But I was no more able to applaud than at the end of Tchaikovsky's Pathétique symphony. Less so, in fact, for this seemed to be an ultimate nihilism beyond Tchaikovsky's. Every drop of blood seemed frozen in one's veins. Those are the words of Derek Cook, a distinguished English musicologist who later put together the Mahler 10th Symphony. And he got a good taste of that nihilism, as he puts it, listening to the first performance of Vaughan Williams' Symphony No. 6 in E minor. This piece, here's E minor. You could play Greensleeves in E minor. But that's not how Vaughan Williams takes this E minor. He plays immediately the wrong note, F, G, A. The tremendous crunch is the way he starts the Sixth Symphony. This is a man in his later 70s, filled with energy. Not always dark. Let's in fact turn to some Shakespeare songs. Here are two selections with the Finzi singers, The Cloud-Capped Towers and Over Hill and Dale from Midsummer Night's Dream.

two Shakespeare songs performed by the Finzi Singers, music composed by Vaughan Williams in the early 50s. The Cloud-Capped Towers, which actually takes up a theme from that very dark Sixth Symphony, which we just heard earlier. And then Over Hill, Over Dale, cheery music from Midsummer Night's Dream. The next piece we're going to hear is called a symphony. It's actually based on a film score, which Vaughan Williams worked on. The film was called Scott of the Antarctic, which depicts the ill-fated journey of Captain Scott in the early part of the 20th century. Vaughan Williams wrote quite a terrific film score, and his restless mind saw in this work the basis of a symphony. The first movement of the symphony bears a poetic inscription from Shelley, from Prometheus Unbound. I'll read you just a little of it. To suffer woes which hope thinks infinite, to forgive wrongs darker than death or night, to defy power which seems omnipotent, this alone is life, joy, empire, and victory. Here's Andre Previn conducting the first two movements of the Symphonia Antarctica, music of Ralph Vaughan Williams.

0: The first two movements of the Symphony No. 7, Symphonia Antarctica, music of Vaughan Williams. This was Andre Previn conducting the London Symphony Orchestra. Pretty bleak music, some of this, as you can imagine. This is drawn from a motion picture score which Vaughan Williams made, Scott of the Antarctic, which depicts the ill-fated journey of Captain Scott in the early part of the 20th century. There is a little bit of humor, though, in that second movement, the scherzo, because there's a passage in one of the journals that Scott kept in which he describes seeing whales and then penguins up on the ice floes, sort of lolloping around, and that's that sort of almost goofy-sounding music that gets passed in between the trumpet and the trombones. You're tuned into Exploring Music, and this week we've been listening to the music of Ralph Vaughan Williams and having a marvelous time with it. Drop us a line. Let us know how you like the show. Write to us via our website. 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
0: I was just speaking of trumpets and trombones, which are noble instruments of the orchestra, and there's no more noble instrument of the orchestra, in the opinion of some, than the bass tuba, especially in the opinion of Philip Catalanet. He's a marvelous musician. I actually happen to have known Mr. Catalanet when he was teaching at Carnegie Mellon in Pittsburgh. He was English. Actually, he was from the Channel Islands, from Jersey. Terrific pianist. He was the staff pianist of the BBC for years. And after the Second World War, he thought, well, I might as well play the tuba since I've learned to play all of the other brass instruments when I was a kid in the Salvation Army bands. And he became the best tuba player in England, almost overnight. He was such a good musician and such an endearing man that he approached the great Ralph Vaughan Williams and said, please, sir, may I have a concerto? And sure enough, Ralph Vaughan Williams wrote a concerto for bass tuba, the second movement of which, marked Romanza, is so beautiful. Here's a real gift, I think. I love this music. I think you will, too. Patrick Harold is the tuba player, sitting in for Philip Catalanet, the Romanza from the concerto for bass tuba and orchestra.

Well, that's kind of a blue note there at the end, isn't it? But the way Vaughan Williams begins that line,

That's the sort of music which composers usually reserve for sexy instruments like the cello or maybe even the French horn, but not for the tuba. But I think Philip Catlinet, the man for whom this music was composed, was such an engaging spirit that Vaughan Williams reached down deep and came up with one of his sweetest tunes for the tuba. One more brief story about this piece. Ursula Vaughan Williams says that Philip Catlinet brought his tuba over to play this piece for Vaughan Williams, the first time the composer would actually hear what it would sound like. And they agreed it sounded beautiful, and Phil set his tuba down on the couch, and they had lunch. And Vaughan Williams said, "Could I hear that one little bit again?" And when Phil played it, he couldn't get a note out. You know why? The Vaughan Williams cat had crawled into the tuba, and Ursula Vaughan Williams says, "It wasn't a very big cat, but it turned out to be just the right size for a tuba mute." We've come nearly to the end of this wonderful week listening to the music of Vaughan Williams, and I've saved one piece for the end. It's a little bit out of order chronologically. We won't get, I'm afraid, to the 8th and 9th symphonies. He kept writing great music right up to the day he died, practically, using new instruments, vibraphones and flugelhorns, and never ceased exploring. But let's go back to 1939, a piece which he wrote for the 50th anniversary of the great English conductor, Sir Henry Wood. Here is the Serenade to Music.

soft stillness, and the night becomes the touches of sweet harmony. Words from The Merchant of Venice. We've just heard Vaughan Williams' Serenade to Music, a work for 16 solo voices and strings. This was the Corydon Singers with the English Chamber Orchestra conducted by Matthew Best. Vaughan Williams composed this work for a gala concert celebrating Sir Henry Wood's 50th anniversary as a conductor. Big concert at the Royal Albert Hall, 5th of October, 1938. No less a figure than Rachmaninoff was present. He had played a concerto in the first half, and as he sat there listening to this music of Vaughan Williams, he leaned over to the conductor, Felix Weingartner, and confided that he had never been so moved by music. Sweet story. Sweet week, in fact, listening to this music of Ralph Vaughan Williams. He went ahead with his life through the 50s. He lost his beloved wife, Adeline, after many, many years of marriage. He married a younger woman who had been very helpful to him, Ursula Vaughan Williams, who wrote a marvelous biography entitled RVW. I thought we'd hear just the opening of the final symphony, the Ninth Symphony, as I read to you from the oration given at Westminster Abbey on the 19th of September, 1958. This was the funeral service for Ralph Vaughan Williams, and the speaker was Arthur Bliss, the master of the Queen's music, who said, "Vaughan Williams grew in stature as the years went by like some magnificent tree. At the end, his mind was full of music. He was always an explorer, a searcher. He was a great man, as we judge great men, and it is wholly fitting that he should be laid to rest here in the Abbey beside Purcell and Handel." So there's Vaughan Williams, born 1872 in the Victorian age, surviving through to the Cold War. His great friend and classmate at Cambridge, the historian George Trevelyan, wrote him just 5 years before he died, "We have had fortunate lives in a very unfortunate age." Their fortunate lives gave us this great music we've been listening to. Thanks for joining us this week. We've been listening to the music of Ralph Vaughan Williams. Exploring Music is produced by Sidney Gillard at WFMT in Chicago and produced and engineered by Bill Sigmund at Digital Island Studios in New York City. Our production assistants are Ella Pinsloop, Eric Opland, Adela Skoronsky, and Weston Williams. Rebecca Neistat is the WFMT production and syndication manager. 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I'm Bill McLaughlin. 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
1: 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The cover is by Vince Guaraldi. He took those melodies and transformed them into jazz impressions of Black Orpheus. We're going to cover both the original soundtrack and Guaraldi's album this week.
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2: 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Korean pianist Yoon Chan Lim made history just a few years ago when he became the youngest ever gold medalist at the Van Cliburt International Piano Competition in 2022. He was only 18 years old. Since that time, he has gone on to make many important debuts around the world, including a performance of Rachmaninoff's Third Piano Concerto with conductor James Gaffigan and the New York Philharmonic in 2023. Hello, this is Alec Baldwin, and on this edition of the New York Philharmonic this week, we'll hear Yoon Chan Lim as soloist in the Piano Concerto No. 3 by Béla Bartók. Also on the program, the Symphony No. 2 by the oft-described American maverick Charles Ives, plus a world premiere New York Philharmonic commission by Lealehua Lanzalotti. Music director Gustavo Dudamel will conduct the New York Philharmonic this week. Lealehua Lanzalotti is a composer and multimedia artist whose works often explore dramatic expanses of color and timbre, engaging with themes of place, displacement, and layered time. A 2022 Pulitzer Prize finalist in music, her other awards include a Creative Capital Award, the Native Arts and Cultures Foundation's Shift Award, and recognition as a 2025 United States Artists Fellow. She wrote the opening work on our program on commission from the New York Philharmonic with generous support from Elizabeth and Eustace Schlichting. Titled Of Light and Stone, this piece is a sonic tribute to the composer's home state, Hawaii. Each of the four movements pays musical tribute to one of the heavenly four siblings of the 19th century Kalakaua dynasty. All four were composers, and each movement incorporates themes from their music. And now we hear Of Light and Stone by Lealehua Lanzalotti. The New York Philharmonic is conducted by its music director, Gustavo Dudamel.